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1: If your dog has lost its dazzle and the cat is looking rough, the horse has got a guts ache and the sheep's about to snuff, or your heifers are not pregnant and the horse has a bad tooth, give us a call at Vetcare. 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

So if you need us at 26 4th Street, give us a call, 89-722-752. 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

0: G'day, Catherine. Ben Hockey here from Hockey's Northern Services. Over the last 2 months, we've seen time and time again our community come together and demonstrate community spirit and mateship. And it's something that's really important to me, and I'm sure is something that's really important to all of us to not let that die. So we're wanting to come together one more time to keep that spirit alive by having a community meet and greet down at the Low Level Park from 9 a.m. to 3 p.m. on the 30th of May. I'm wanting to structure it as a sort of bring it your own, to bring your own chair, some food, some non-alcoholic drinks, as it's a family-friendly event. And we'll be putting together a big spread with a bunch of tables and chairs to keep it nice and simple. If you're keen, feel free to bring a fishing rod. As we all know, the Low Level has some of the best fishing in town. It's going to be fairly easy going. We're going to have some activities lined up for the kids, like an egg and spoon race, a sack race, a wheelbarrow race, plus some face painting, and probably a lot more. For me, it's all about a good conversation, letting the kids have some fun, and giving everyone a chance to connect as a community. Let's keep mateship alive in this town. I hope to see you there from the 30th of May from 9 a.m. to 3 p.m. down at the Low Level for a community meet and greet. Thanks, Catherine.
1: It's 9:45.

The Catherine Club Friday. The party starts at 4 p.m. Happy hour. Meat raffles from 6. Badge and chocolate wheel draws throughout the night. Of course, daily lunch specials. Nightly dinner specials. I reckon the roast kicks on a Sunday. We've got a courtesy bus Thursday, Friday and Saturday. A huge children's play area. And you can watch the sports live on massive screens. Make it a family night out. The Catherine Club. 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
3: We'd like to acknowledge the Wiliyakali and Barkindji people on whose lands we produce the majority of our programs and extend that to the traditional owners where you're listening. The lands and waterways of Australia always were and always will be Aboriginal.
4: This is Menindee Boat Ramp, 7th of January today.

0: Parks in Canberra. My name's Dan Schultz.
1: And I'm Megan Williams.
0: And we'll be your hosts this evening as we take another deep dive into the world of water. Hello and welcome to Water Watch, where we cover life, culture and the big issues on Australia's waterways. Megan and I are still on our summer break, so you're listening to our favourite episodes from last year. And this week we have a very special conversation with one of Australia's most renowned First Nations artists and water activists. This episode was first published on the 28th of November last year, and so please be aware that things may have changed since its broadcast. We'll be back on March the 6th with all new original programming. So until then, sit back and enjoy. This week, I'm joined by my co-host for the week, Barkindji artist Crystal Evans, and we're excited to share a special interview we've been working on for a while with one of the country's most renowned artists and water activists.
2: And lots of beautiful artworks around on your walls, some from your son, Philip, is it that one over there?
3: Philip?
2: Yeah.
3: That's my one and only bark painting.
4: Born on the banks of the Barker River in 1947, Uncle Badger Bates is a proud Barkindji man and an inspiration to both artists and water activists alike. He's been a strong voice for Barkindji people, fighting for their land and water rights, and he's also had a very successful career as an artist, using art to tell stories of the Barker River and the decimation of this sacred place.
3: That's my first line I've ever done, that one there.
2: Oh, yeah. What year was that?
3: I think it was 91 or something.
2: Yeah, right.
3: Yeah, no, there's a few around. My poor mate done that one over there on the end, Bill Hudson.
4: In recognition of these achievements, Uncle Badger was awarded the prestigious Red Ochre Award for Lifetime Achievement in the 2024 First Nations Arts and Culture Awards.
0: The Red Ochre Award was established by the Aboriginal and Torres Strait Islander Arts Board in 1993 to pay tribute to senior Aboriginal and Torres Strait Islander persons for their outstanding lifetime achievement in the arts and for their contribution to cultural advocacy. Receiving this award places Uncle Badger Bates among esteemed First Nations figures like Uncle Archie Roach, David Gopalil, Maureen Watson, Jack Charles and Justine Saunders. Respected artists and activists who have made significant contributions to our nation.
4: Badger Bates is predominantly a carver, turning his hand to wood, emu eggs, stone carving and lino printing, but has also made sculptures out of welded steel, and although he doesn't see himself as a painter, he has completed some wonderful paintings. In our conversation with Uncle Badger, you'll hear him talk about an award his son Billyra Bates recently won at the 2024 Murray Mara Indigenous Art Awards, as well as an award I received, the Noongoo Prize for Excellence, at the same event. You also hear him talk about his grandson, Barker Bates, who is 4 years old and, like his father and grandfather, is learning to carve.
0: You're listening to the shorter broadcast version of our conversation, but if you would like to hear the full interview, you can listen to it online by searching Waterwatch Radio wherever you get your podcasts or by going to waterwatchradio.com. And it was our great honour to sit down with Uncle Badger and to share this conversation with you.
4: So without further ado, let's dive in.
0: So I'm sitting here with Uncle Badger Bates and Crystal Evans, and we're just looking at the Red Ochre Award, which you were awarded this year.
3: My real name's William Bates, William Brian Bates, from Wilcannia, but Badger. Everyone called him, I'm better known as Badger. And, yeah, I just got this award, the Red Ochre Award, but it was a shock by getting it, and it's an honour now I got it. And it was because of my artwork about water, fighting for water, and a lot of things I done in my when I was younger, like I got around and I was on me and William Bates, my cousin, he passed on now. We used to go to Sydney a lot to fight for, you know, for legal service and all that because we didn't have many real good representation in Western New South Wales. And I was only about, I don't know, 1920 when I done that, 21 years of age. I'm 77 now. And we fought for the legal service to get legal aid for us out in Western New South Wales, land rights, and had a lot to do with getting a medical centre and that. And then in the last, say, 20 years ago, 2015, I was one of the persons for the native title and got native title for my people and that. And, yeah, and I got this award and it's great to do it, and it shows that sometimes if you're just wandering around the bush and you don't have to have a big university degree to achieve something like this. And I think it's the love just for the bark of the Darling River what sort of makes me do these things. I say that I got three ngamakas, that's three mothers. My mother what brought me into the world, my grandmother who helped rear me up on the banks of the other ngamaka, the Barker, that's my third mum. And so the other two passed on, and I'll keep on continue fighting for the Barker who helped feed me and that, and the goodness what we got out of the river. And yes, so that's why I do what I do there, Crystal.
0: I was looking at some of the other people who have won this award, like Jimmy Little and Archie Roach and a whole bunch of amazing Indigenous activists and artists and stuff. How does it feel to be in the sort of alongside them having this award?
3: I feel really great, and then mate, it's really great to see you in the RC in Broken Hill, but one day when I think it's the right time, I will take it to Will Canyon, show the mob there and explain how I achieved the award. And, yeah, because I know to achieve something like this, I just sort of can't put into words how I feel about it. It's just this chair. And just looking at you, Dan and Crystal, and my partner Sarah, and when you talk about it, you know, even when you got it off the cupboard there and looked at it, it was just something there in your eyes, and you was proud of to hold it. So you can imagine with me having something like this, I just want to burst into tears, but it's just so great. And I myself feel, and I discuss it with Sarah and her youngest son, Billy, and another father, Philip, it'll go home one day to the people so they can see it. And that's where all my skills come from, Volcano on the riverbank. And it'll sit on the bank of the Shannon where it's reared up there, not far away from the Shannon where my mate is, Jim Salmon. I'll take it home and sit on the river and put it on the table, and we'll sit down and celebrate it with a can of beer each. So that's the right place to celebrate it. Yes, it's a great thing, but then, like, speaking of Wilcannia, there is a lot of good artists there in Wilcannia. All they need is a chance and some guidance, and they'll get it. And on saying that, sitting on my left is one of the artists now, Crystal Evans, what achieved the art award, my niece, with my son Billyra Minser, son Billyra, this year at the Marama Award, the pro art thing there. So is proving a point that with my niece just sitting here, that awards like this will keep coming and it'll be the Wilcannia people achieving them. And thank you, Crystal, for sometime I sat down and sort of said little things in a riddle and watch your face. Is he joking or does he serious or what? But that's the way I am. But, yeah, but that, you know, you listen and that's the way I was brought up to just sit down and pick that little thing up. And that's true what I said, that it's, I'm very proud to sit here with the award in the front of me and Christy just sitting down looking at it and she got her award. So there's going to be a lot come out of Wilcannia. It's just the politics there, they just got to change a little bit and it'll work. But we just sit down and wait. The old people waited for long. We had to wait for a long time with native title. So a little bit longer, not going to wait or hurt anyone, but we'll achieve it.
4: Thank you for, like, it's lovely to sit here with you as always. But so many of us sort of look up to you and our other elders, our aunts and uncles, and everyone's sort of come before and what they've been doing. And that sort of, I guess, gives us all sort of strength moving forward. So it is really feels like an amazing achievement, obviously for you, but to see sort of, you mentioned the deadly talent that there is out here. And it sort of does feel like a bigger thing for mob.
3: And sort of when it goes, I mean, if you're around at the time, you know, you can come on, I'll meet you there and we'll just take it around and show people. And it'd be nice for you and Crystal to talk about how you feel about the award and what you achieved too. Like, to me, okay, I went and done it, but you coming up there in that art world, you know, you're there, you know, and to get the recognition what you got other night, it was just a great achievement for me because I thought, yes, come on, Wilcannia.
4: I think too, you mentioned like activism and we know that people have forged paths for us for so many years, decades, even hundreds of years, forging these sort of paths and these fights to, like, get recognition, you know, take care of country, all those things. It feels like we've had to fight for everything and those fights are, like, still continuing. So sort of recognising this award is also in that activism space because there's still so much work to do. You talk about the river and we know that there's still a ways to go in that water space.
3: To me, and really what pushed me on, I say the Barker, the river is my mother, is the other two they passed on, like I said, but the Barker is still there. And what they're trying to do, they're trying to kill her too, but with my last breath I will fight for it. But also, if I go out and I just stand up in the street with a placard, people are going to drive past and think, oh, there's some troublemaking black fellas, you know, and that's the way we treat it. And it's not only black people, it's white people too. Every time we get a placard and try and speak for something, what we believe in, we're just a bunch of troublemakers. But going through artwork is a different thing. You can tell a story, and that's why I'll carb. You can tell a story through your artwork, put the message across real strong, but it looks kind how you do it. And that's one way. By doing your artwork, it's sort of you bringing people to listen to you. And that little story, what you tell, it gets at them. Where if I just got up there with a placard, me and you, Crystal, and just went for it, people are just badger and Crystal, they just staring up trouble and walk away.
2: I'm curious as to when you first started carving. Was it carving that you first started to do?
3: I first started carving when I was about 8 years old, and I was just with a pocket knife carving emu egg, and I busted a few, but Granny always said, be careful of the knife because it can close and cut your fingers, and I'll take you one day to where I first learnt the carve, and with the Tommy axe and everything, and it was in Wilcannia. And the knife did close in my thumbs a couple of times. It was a bushman's knife or a old-timer's knife. And I take it to this tree, and I'm 77, but you can still see the cuts in the tree where we used to muck around with his kids. Then we were there one day, and this white fellow's across, just, I'll take it, he wanted to show you there. Mm. And he was carving a surveyor marker in the tree. And I was about 10 and a bit, you know. And I walked up and said, "Mister, what you doing?" So he explained, I said, "Where you live?" So I said, "We live over there." And he said, "Oh, yeah." Me and Granny, and I said, "Oh, yeah." And I said, "What you doing?" He said, "Well, this here." He said, "This is another block of land. And I carved this thing in here, so... And then if you go other side of where you live, you'll find another tree with these marks in it." And I saw him, and he had this hammer and a chisel, but I didn't know what it was at the time. And he kept bashing this thing, and I looked at this, could I have a look at that? And I knew what a hammer was, but I didn't know what the chisel was, because Granny left me with a Tommy axe in his pocket knife. And I said, "Could I hold it?" And he said, "Be careful." And I said, "Yeah, I was looking." And so I gave it him, and he said, "Be careful, it'll cut you." And I was about, well, not 10 and a half, 10 year old. And I got it and I had a look at it. And I said, Granny let me use a Tommy axe and I carved things, but she watched me all the time. And this thing, and I said, "That's what you're doing, you're cutting that?" And he said, "Yeah, I could see." And I stood and watched him for a while. And I said, "Mister, when I grow up, I'm going to do that, like that." And that's what I think about that old man at this tree. He's white, and I just do it, yeah. And now I got the blacksmith thing and I make my own chisels and that. So you can achieve, you'll achieve it if you just put your mind to it. And this here award is really an honour, because, you know, a lot of the kids don't know who I am, but they don't know about the Red Ogre Award. So I just want to take it across and take it to the boat school and say, you know, this is what we get, this is what you can get.
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2: And you've been working on a different material to what you used to as well. You do a lot of metal work these days.
3: Yeah.
2: That's pretty interesting. Mm.
3: Well, I do. When I was a kid, Granny, her father was Irish. Granny had three sisters. And then the father, Granny's father was Irish and the other one. And then two brothers, one fellow died, another fellow was there, and she's telling me about Papa George, her brother. The blacksmith learned him to be a blacksmith. And then at that tree at, we were telling you about the fellow with the chisel, the Eamon Simmons block, I'd bring all this rust home and I'd put it down. And then she said, "What you doing with that, Bill?" And them days she called me Bill instead of Badger. And I saw, when I grow up, I said, "I like the colour, and when I grow up, I'm going to be like Papa George and put this together with fire." And then, you know, I got up and I learnt myself to weld, just watching people. I learnt myself to weld and looked at the oxy torch, but I've never done that yet. And then about, when did I do the sculpture, sir, the gates?
5: 21,
3: yeah. And I was sitting here one night and I put in for these gates at the Ramsey Foundation in Sydney, and I was designing these gates and I won it. And then I was sitting in Sarah, sitting over there, and I poured some beer and I had one mouthful of beer and I looked at my little old phone and it had, "Congratulations, you won the contract." Tears just rolled out of my eye and I'm sitting here crying, and I had one mouthful of beer and Sarah said, "What's wrong?" And I said, "My dream come true." And I was 21, I was... what then, 73, isn't it? So I had to wait a long time to get my chance to learn to become a blacksmith. And that's why I would say he or she who waits would get rewarded one day. Mm. But I waited a while and I got it, and hence I'm going to teach the grandson now.
2: Mm.
3: And get bigger at a video at all and what I'm doing at Barker, because
5: I'll get things, and you know when you pull something out the floor, it's hot, and you got to squeeze it, because seeing that he's small, but what I'll do, I'll get a vice grip and I'll lock it and show him where to eat it, and I'll hold it and let him eat it. Yeah. And that's what you do when you're a blacksmith, you can hold something and you get this other person who you call it a striker, so he'll be the striker and we'll make stuff and go like that.
2: How old were you when you wanted to be a blacksmith when you saw that?
5: When I was about 8 or 10.
2: Yeah.
5: You know, so I was there and Granny used to always tell me, and I'd bring this stuff home and she'd learn me then, and I'd bring all this rust home. And even today, I still bring rust home. I just got a fascination for rust, and when I look at it, it's like the earth, the red ground is rust, you know? And even if I'm walking along the river and sometimes you'll get different layers of clay, the ochre in the thing, I got to sit down and touch it and rub it with my fingers. I just don't know why, but it's there. And I still bring rusted things home and I'll put down, even if it's just a little old nail, what was forging on a square, and I don't know how blacksmith made it. I just bring them home, and that's why I got out in the shed. I got two or three shelves, and it's just all rusted stuff. Me and Sarah, we went to Spain, and I fell in love with Anthony Gardi's work, you know, the...
2: Oh, yeah.
5: Yeah, I just done that, and I could get pieces of steel sometime and have a beer and throw everything down, and in my mind I could, like it's moving, I could put that and put that there and join it all together, and I just pick it up and do it. And I seen Gardi's work, like it's moving, I can put that and put that there and join it all together, and I just pick it up and do it. And I seen Gardi's work.

0: contract, and then the seats was, what, 16 metres, 8 on this side and 8 on this side, and I'd done it all, and it was all mosaic, and it was great. Then I had the family, and it was the biggest mosaic, the first time I'd done a mosaic, and I had to pick this big thing, but I was sort of challenging myself all the time, and that's what I do with my artwork. I do something, but I challenge myself that whatever I do, I've got to do it better again, and I just do it. Mm. And then a lot of people, they said, well, what you done here, you crack guy. And Sarah walked up and she said, you work like him. You work as sort of something like Gardy because of the rust and all that, and you see what he done.
1: Mm.
0: And that big church when he started the building, he died.
1: Mm-hmm.
0: They're still building it, you know? And she said, you sort of like him, you think like him, but you're 100 and something years too late. You know, you see, you're in his back there.
1: Yeah.
0: And that's the way I am, and I just got rubbish out, and it's like you're saying, I just put it down one day and it's done away, yeah? And so we'd be sitting down sometimes, and Billy Ross Moore and the boys around, the two brothers, there's wood. I'll sit down and I'll get pieces of wood and I'll throw wood over here, and whatever hits the right-hand side, no one touches it. The left-hand side, if it's on the right, they can burn it. But that's the way I am. I'll put pieces away. Don't touch this, don't touch this. So I hope with the exhibition and with Barker on board, I reckon it's going to be great because it'll control me again to learn him.
1: Mm.
0: And sometime with the exhibition, I just keep going. Yeah. But what we want to do is, we're working now and we're going to work with the kids, is we're going to restore a fish trap in Wilcannia.
1: Mm.
0: And give the kids something to do. But what I want to do is not just focus on the kids, is focus on some of our mob was around there and they got nothing to do, is take them out. I want to sit down and make a fish basket so you can get the fish and, you know, the old people out of them, but make different little things and then weave it all. And yes, Crystal, I can make a basket if I want to. I was there.
2: No doubt.
0: Yeah, but it'd be great. And then by doing stuff like that, then we could make the fish trap, and then, you know, the old people years ago, they'd make it and leave it. But with us, we can make it and remove it. And then when we get all this stuff, then that'll probably go into Barker Centre one day, you know.
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3: Thank you. 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
3: Bye.
4: This is Water Watch's summer series, where we play our favourite episodes from the past year while Megan and I take a little break. 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

0: 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Enjoy.
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Hello, I'm Maggie Morgan, and welcome to my program, Meet Me at the Movies, the program that journeys across the world through cinema, exploring remarkable films from different countries, the cultures they reflect, and the stories that connect us all through the language of film. Today, I'll be taking a look at the 2026 German Film Festival and showcasing a range of featured films screening in Palace Cinemas across Australia from May the 6th to May the 27th. And I'll also be playing a fabulous interview with the National Festival's director for Palace Cinemas, Alicia Zekola. And here's a great track by The Passions, I'm in Love with a German Film Star.

The film I'm Not Stella is an intriguing exploration of identity, truth, and the possibility of reinventing oneself. Adapted from the novel by Mark Frisch, the film centres on an American, James Larkin White, played by Albrecht Shaw. Set in Switzerland in the 1950s, White is arrested after arriving at the Swiss border. Authorities believe he is Anatole Steller, a sculptor who disappeared 7 years earlier and is wanted for his involvement in the controversial political Smirnoff affair. Though he insists he is James White, no one believes him. Everyone around him seems convinced he is Steller, even Steller's estranged wife Julika, played by Paula Beer. The examining magistrate, the prosecutor, and even White's own defense lawyer all question his claims. Yet he continues to insist he is not Steller. Is he truly the victim of mistaken identity, or is he attempting to escape into a new life? The film unfolds like a psychological thriller, rich with Hitchcockian tension, as the audience is drawn into questions of memory, perception, and whether we can ever truly escape our past. Is White telling the truth, or has he created a new identity to flee his former life? This is Who Are You? With The Who.

Prosecution is a film engrossing a clash of good and evil, skillfully blending courtroom drama with tense thriller elements to deliver a powerful and timely story about the realities of Germany's judicial system. This gripping and politically charged thriller from director Faris Shariat follows Se-Yeol Kim, played by Shen Emily Yan, a young prosecutor determined to challenge racist violence in Eastern Germany. After surviving an attack herself, Se-Yeol defies her superiors and begins investigating alone, uncovering links between cases long dismissed as isolated incidents. When she finally brings one of the attackers to trial, she fights to expose him as part of a broader right-wing network, uncovering hidden files and piecing together a complex web of connections. What emerges is not random hatred, but a system unwilling to recognize deeper patterns. Drawing inspiration from real events, the film carries unsettling authenticity. Yet it works not as a lecture, but as a tense procedural thriller. Everyday sounds like footsteps, photocopiers, closing doors create mounting dread within stark institutional spaces. And the song I'm going to play here is Deutschland by Rammstein, a song that carries a dark, confrontational energy and wrestles with Germany's identity, history, and internal conflict.

Sound of Falling by Marcia Chelinsky is a bold and haunting work of cinema shown through the lives of four girls, Alma, Erica, Angelica, and Lenka, who each spend their youth on the same farm in northern Germany near the Elbe River between Berlin and Hamburg. As the farmhouse changes through the upheavals of the 20th century, traces of the past and generations of secrets remain within its weathered walls. Though separated by time, striking parallels emerge between the girls' lives. Shared longings, lost innocence, loneliness, and hidden truths begin to connect them as their stories intertwine and time itself seems to dissolve. The film explores how trauma, silence, and patriarchal violence echo across generations. Rather than telling a straightforward story, Chelinsky uses a fractured dreamlike structure, moving between eras with sudden, unsettling cuts. Scenes begin and end abruptly, creating a sense of emotional dislocation and mystery. The result is immersive and unsettling, as if memory itself has been broken apart. Visually, the film is extraordinary. Cinematographer Fabian Gamper creates an atmosphere of haunting through handheld camera work, shifting lenses, grainy imagery, and claustrophobic framing. Repeated images of water, insects, family photographs deepen the sense of menace and history returning. From the film, this is Stranger with Anna von Hauswolf.

Adapted from Barbara Paki Eberhardt's memoir, 4-3 by Adrian Goijinger, it follows Barbara and her partner Helly, both professional clowns who live a joyful and unconventional life with their two children. They refuse to take life too seriously, choosing laughter whenever things go wrong. However, when faced with tragedy, Barbara's left devastated and struggles to find a way forward as memories of her marriage and family life resurface. The film uses flashbacks to reveal both the love and tension in Barbara and Helly's relationship, giving emotional depth to the tragedy. As Barbara withdraws into grief, she slowly reconnects with the world through friendships. Gradually, she discovers that life and laughter can continue if she is willing to embrace both the light and the shadow once more. And in the final moments of the film, Barbara uses performance to make peace with her loss and embrace life again. The film also pays touching tribute to clowning as an art of empathy and human connection. From the film, this is Eagle Eye Cherry with Save Tonight.

And you've been listening to Maggie Morgan from Meet Me at the Movies. And I hope you're enjoying all the music and all the stories from the films in this year's German Film Festival. Berlin Hero is the final film from director Wolfgang Becker before his passing in 2024. It's a witty, bittersweet, tragic comedy examining the final film from director Wolfgang Becker before his passing in 2024. It's a witty, bittersweet, tragic comedy examining

opportunity to make some quick money with a small exaggeration and embellishes the truth a little. The story unexpectedly spreads like wildfire, and Misha reluctantly becomes a national hero overnight. Torn between the admiring crowds and his guilty conscience, he tries to navigate his newfound fame. And then there's Paula, whose life he supposedly saved. As the two grow closer, critical eyes suddenly notice that Misha's story doesn't fully add up. A race against time begins, and with it the crucial question, how long are the legs of Misha's lies? This is David Bowie with Heroes.

Set in 1956, Hello Betty is a heartfelt and inspiring dramedy from Swiss director Pierre Monnard. The film tells the story behind Betty Bossi, the fictional homemaker invented in 1956 by Zurich copywriter Emmy Criolla to promote food products. What begins as a marketing invention quickly takes on a life of its own as the public comes to believe Betty is a real woman. Through easy, reliable recipes, Betty became a trusted household name for generations. Yet in Hello Betty, it looks beyond the polished public image to focus on Emmy herself, a woman balancing career ambition with the demands of motherhood, domestic life, and a society where in the 1950s, men still dominated decision-making. Warm, witty, and insightful, Hello Betty is a charming portrait of ambition, identity, creativity, and the ongoing tension between public image and private self. Released in 1956, this is K Sera Sera with Doris Day.

There's also some great family films at the German Film Festival, such as Barry and Me, a breathtaking live-action adventure inspired by the legend of Switzerland's most famous rescue dog. It's a moving and timeless story of friendship, bravery, and a survival set in late 18th century Switzerland, drawing on the real-life tales of St. Bernard rescue dogs who saved avalanche victims. The film blends history with heartfelt storytelling. High in the snow-covered Swiss Alps, 12-year-old George finds himself stranded at a mountain infirmary on the Great St. Bernard Pass, cared for by monks after being left behind. The harsh, silent landscape initially feels isolating, but George soon discovers a world filled with quiet beauty and unexpected wonder. His life changes, though, when he rescues a weak St. Bernard puppy and secretly raises him. Naming the dog Barry, the two form an unbreakable bond built on trust, loyalty, and companionship. As Barry grows, so too does his natural instinct for rescue, hinting at a greater destiny. But when others attempt to take Barry away, George is forced to confront the possibility of losing his closest friend. Determined to protect him, George must find the courage to stand up and risk everything. This is Nora Jones with Man of the Hour. It's

0: I had the great pleasure of seeing the preview of one of the standout films in this year's German Film Festival, and that was the film Amram, directed by Fatih Akin. It's a coming-of-age story and a moving and thoughtful historical drama set in the final days of World War II on a remote German island. Through the eyes of 12-year-old Nanning, the film explores how Nazi ideology shaped everyday family life and how children inherited beliefs they didn't choose. When Germany's defeat nears, the adults around the 12-year-old Nanning respond in different ways, some with quiet relief, others with denial and grief. At the heart of the story is Nanning's simple wish to help his mother by finding white bread, butter and honey, luxuries made scarce by the war. His journey across the island becomes more than a search for food. It becomes a slow awakening to the world beyond propaganda and fear. Director Fatih Akin handles the subject with subtlety, showing that fascism does not disappear overnight, but lingers in homes, languages, and identity. It's a film that explores how memories shape us and how often we decide at an early age what type of person we're going to be. And this brings us to my interview with Alicia Zekala, who grew up in cinema. In 1965, her father, Antonio Zekala, founded Palace Cinemas, where Alicia now serves as the film festival director. Alicia Zekala, thanks very much for joining me here today on Meet the Movies.
1: Thanks for having me.
0: Cinema, and especially Palace Cinemas, has clearly been part of your family story for generations. And as someone who grew up surrounded by film and now works as a festival director, how has that family legacy helped shape your passion for cinema?
1: Oh, I love this question. Normally we just get straight into the highlights of the festival, but yes, it's very true. I grew up living and breathing cinema, and from a young age, because of my father creating Palace Cinemas and Palace Films to, I guess, you know, satisfy his passion for European cinema, that as an Italian migrant here in Australia, his passion was to bring those films here and screen them to Australian audiences. And so in those days, there were VHS tapes lying around the house, and we didn't have, you know, obviously as a child and as a teenager, I didn't have a mobile phone, or, you know, computer games weren't my thing. So, you know, Mario Brothers, and that wasn't my thing. So I would put on the VHS tapes that were lying around the house. And so from a young age, I put something on, it would be Manon des Sources. Or I remember when I was 13, I watched Clockwork Orange. A huge range of films laying around that I would watch in my spare time and on my weekends and in my school holidays. So I just grew up with this very sort of, I guess, diverse range of films, and saw films from all over the world in different languages with subtitles, and that was just normal to me. So in my role now as the festival director, it's just my passion as it was my father's, because I feel so strongly that world cinema brings a unique perspective and opens our mind to other cultures. And the film festivals that I organise, and, you know, this film festival, the German Film Festival, is one of them. I think it's so important to still have access, for people to still have access to these films, because the streaming platforms, they're great. You know, we all like to sit at home sometimes, but the cinemas and the festivals create a shared experience. And it's a different way. It's the luxury of turning off your mobile phone and watching a film in a cinema that maybe you don't like at the beginning, but maybe by the end it's won you over. When as you're at home, if that happens, you just flick to the next show. So you don't, sometimes don't give films a chance, and you sit there and you check your emails or respond to text messages at the same time. So it's really not the same thing. The cinema is a real experience, an excuse to turn off from the rest of the world.
0: Oh, absolutely. And sometimes with films, you don't want them to end. They're so fantastic.
1: Yes, yeah.
0: Now, as a festival director, you help bring outstanding international films and festivals to Australian audiences. How important is it to maintain strong relationships within the film industry when creating a successful platform for the festivals?
1: Oh, I mean, I think it's all about relationships. Life is about relationships. And Yeah, you never know where someone will be tomorrow, and you never know if someone from one film what they'll make, the next time. So it's just always important to be true to your values, and the festival screens films. The German Film Festival, I've got a lot of good relationships with different world sales agents or producers that I buy films from. And I think once they've experienced the festival, once they've had the experience of working with this festival, then they know what we do, and then they're keen to be involved again. And so then they'll approach me about their next film that's coming up. So then that good relationship really helps with knowing what other films are coming and having access to see them and to select them for the festival.
0: Fantastic. And talking about seeing them, I went and saw Amram, and I went with a colleague of mine who has a Hungarian program on 2RRR, and we absolutely loved it. We couldn't stop talking. In fact, we were in an Uber, and the Uber driver got involved. He said, "What film are you talking about?" So hopefully we've converted him to the German Film Festival. So the Amram, what a beautiful film. It drew us into this reflective world where the landscape seemed as large as the characters themselves. How do you decide when a film is not only good, but truly right for a festival audience?
1: Well, I mean, with Amrum, which I saw in Cannes last year, I was blown away by the cinematography. You mentioned the scenery, and I think that sometimes when we think of Germany, maybe we don't necessarily think of the coastline or beaches or islands. So one thing in festivals, I do like to show different parts of the country. But this film, of course, is Fatih Akin. He's a highly respected German-Turkish director. He's made a lot of wonderful films, so I already had my eye on this one. And you never know when you go into a film if it is going to be good or great. And this is one of those films that when I saw it, I just thought, it was the emotion and the storyline and the cinematography and the beauty of it all just swept over me. And I thought that it was a special film, and that's why it's the centerpiece.
0: Beautiful, well chosen, well chosen.
1: Thank you.
0: Do you ever take chances on films that might divide opinion or challenge the audiences? And if so, why do you think that might be important in a festival setting?
1: Oh, sure, all the time. Sometimes you have passion projects that you want people to see, even if they won't be the biggest ticker box item. And other times, it's the directors of the films themselves that are reflecting the society that they live in. And so I'm just selecting their films. A film in this year's lineup that was the audience winner at the recent Berlinale, Prosecution, tackles the themes of racism and prejudice and violence in modern day Germany. And maybe sometimes some audiences don't, might not want to see that side of their country. They might want to see more like a postcard version of, and it's the same with anyone. If you want people to see your best side. So sometimes these films don't suit all the audiences, but other people are prepared to come along for maybe a bit more of a challenge and hear that voice that's being reflected. So that's sort of one example of that situation.
0: Isn't that great though to challenge people? Because that's where you get people talking about it more, isn't it? And spreading the word, more people then feel as if they're compelled to watch the film as well.
1: Yeah, well, I'm finding at the moment, actually, for the last couple of years, that across all of the foreign language film festivals that I curate, that a recurring theme is the migration, illegal migration, mass migration to Europe. And a lot of the films in a lot of the countries are reflecting this. But even when they're very good films, nobody comes to see them because people, I think they feel like they see it too much in the news every day, and they don't want to see it on their Friday or Saturday night. It's a bit of a shame because some of the films are really powerful and tell such important stories. And I continue to select them and to screen them, but I know, when I'm making my offers on them, that they're going to be a tough sell at the ticket box.
0: If there is one thing you would love audiences to take away from this year's German Film Festival, what would that be?
1: I just think the diversity of the program. We have some of the hard-hitting films that we just discussed. We also have a very enjoyable and entertaining opening night comedy. And we have also a Kino for Kids section, which is films for school students of German or family-friendly films. And if your children don't speak German, that doesn't matter. They only need to be able to read, and they can read the subtitles like the rest of us. So maybe bring your family to see something different and try a German film.
0: Mind you, I must admit, Amram was my first, and it won't be my last. Finally, is there a film that has changed the way that you see the world?
1: I mean, there's so many. I've just seen so many masterpieces in my life. It's hard to think of them all. Off the top of my head, I would say La Double Vie de Véronique, The Double Life of Véronique by Krzysztof Kozlowski, and The Bicycle Thieves, Ladri di Bicicletta from Vittorio De Sica, Italian neorealist gem. And there's so many. La Haine. I think, about 13 when I took a bus and a train to go to the city to watch that by myself because none of my friends were interested in seeing a black and white French subtitled film. For some reason, I just had to see it. So many, there's so
0: Oh,
1: many.
0: I bet there is. I mean, what a question to ask you. It would be just millions and millions. Oh, that's fair. I'm so jealous. I'm so jealous. One of mine is The Truman Show with Jim Carrey.
1: Oh, wow, yeah, that was great fun.
0: It posed a philosophical question of whether our own lives are manufactured or authentic because of consumerism and media manipulation. So that's one of the ones that I love. There's a film that I'm going to be seeing next called Hello Betty. Can't wait to see
1: Yes.
0: that. It speaks to me greatly as I spent many years in the advertising industry.
1: Oh, did you?
0: So I love the story behind Hello Betty, and I'm looking forward to seeing that. I'm looking forward to seeing so many more. They have a great collection of German films and other country films as well. Alicia, thank you very much for your time today. I really enjoyed speaking with you, and I could chat with you for hours on my favorite subject, movies. All the very best for the German Film Festival.
1: Thanks so much. Dankeschön.
0: So today I covered my top picks from the German Film Festival, beautiful, breathtaking stories brought to life with true cinematic beauty. And I hope you get a chance to check out some of these beautiful films at the German Film Festival at Palace Cinemas from May the 6th to May the 27th.

Now, the last song I'm going to play today is 99 Luftballons, performed in the 80s by the German band Nina, which tells a fictional story about how the release of 99 red balloons are mistaken for UFOs, or enemy aircraft, triggering a catastrophic nuclear war. The song became a global anti-war anthem during the Cold War, highlighting the absurdity of military paranoia. I'm Maggie Morgan, and you've been listening to Meet Me at the Movies. This program is produced in the studios of 2RRR Sydney and is being heard across Australia on the Community Radio Network. So until we meet at the movies next time, be kind to one another.

0: today, but had to go to visit you. You never know.
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2: I'm Alan Baskin. The federal government says it's not surprised it's taken a hit in the latest opinion polls. News poll shows voters have rated the federal budget the worst for the economy in more than 30 years. A separate Resolve survey reveals voters are disappointed the government broke its election promise not to touch capital gains and negative gearing. Treasurer Jim Chalmers admits his fifth budget contains hard but necessary decisions.
3: And I'm confident the substance of what we're doing is the right decision, taken for the right reasons. Now, it would surprise me more if we got some sort of bounce in the polls from the difficult decisions that we took in the budget. The budget was full of hard decisions and not handouts.
2: A coalition of health organisations is calling on the federal government to hold firm on current anti-smoking measures as the second day of hearings begins at a federal inquiry. In an open letter, the group says it's concerned tobacco companies are trying to use the black market to get taxes and restrictions relaxed. Cancer Council Australia Chief Executive Jacinta Retton says the current rules and regulations have worked and they should stay in place.
4: Even if the tobacco excise was reduced entirely, illicit tobacco would still be cheaper. So we want to see that excise remain in place. And we want to see greater measures around enforcement and licensing and regulation.
2: The World Health Organization has declared an international emergency after a recent outbreak of Ebola in Africa. Jack Hahn with that story.
5: Within days, this new strain of Ebola has killed more than 80 people, infecting hundreds more. Africa's CDC warns it has a mortality rate of 50%. The outbreak is centred on Congo and nearby countries. Conflict in the area, including with a violent ISIS militia, is making it hard to get a clear picture on how bad the situation is. But from what is known, the World Health Organization has decided to declare an international emergency. While it's the same alarm the organisation used for COVID, the chief doctor is not calling this outbreak a pandemic and he's not urging border closures, pointing out that this is the 17th outbreak of Ebola in this area of Africa since the 70s.
2: Four aviators have survived a mid-flight collision during a public air show in the United States. Two fighter jets were performing an aerial demonstration when they collided in Idaho. Witness Shane Ogden says it was pretty scary.
6: Saw something kind of come off the jet and I assumed that they were doing the flares. And then I saw parachutes and the jets coming down.
2: Elite hackers are converging on the Gold Coast this week to compete on the world stage. The World Cup of Cybersecurity is, for the first time, being hosted in Australia, where the top global computing minds test their skills in attack and defence events. University of Queensland student Rowan Van Klinken, who's part of Team Oceania, says being on home soil could boost their chances.
7: 2 years ago, we got third place, and then last year, we got fourth place. We're hoping to be able to beat the USA again. We're always next to them on the leaderboard. Might help having a bit of a home ground advantage, less jet lag.
2: This is Air News. Brisbane coach Michael Maguire has warned Queensland will miss Reece Walsh in their NRL State of Origin opener. Maroons boss Billy Slater opting for Kalyn Ponga at fullback over the Broncos ace. But Maguire says Walsh would have made his game one side.
8: If I was picking the team, I'd pick Reece. But, you know, I'm obviously pretty fond of what he's capable of doing and I get to see it every day. But if you put Reece into a space that we know he's capable of playing the way he can, well, he's pretty scary.
2: In AFL, Richmond's Campbell Gray is having scans on his hamstring after becoming the 19th player on the Tigers' injury list. The club is confident it'll have enough players to take the field against Essendon on Friday. St Kilda's chief executive Carl Delina admits there is nervousness among clubs ahead of Tasmania's entry to the competition in 2028, including worries about the financial effects. Aaron Rye has become England's first PGA Championship winner in more than 100 games. Aussie Cam Smith was in with a shot before bogeying on 17 to finish in a tie for seventh, five strokes off the pace. Rye says it's a surreal feeling.
9: Been a bit of a frustrating season, to be stood here is definitely outside of my wildest imagination. But I think just really good consistency over the last few weeks.
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2: G'day, Catherine. Ben Hockey here from Hockey's Northern Services. Over the last 2 months, we've seen time and time again our community come together and demonstrate community spirit and mateship. And it's something that's really important to me, and I'm sure is something that's really important to all of us, to not let that die. So we're wanting to come together one more time to keep that spirit alive by having a community meet and greet down at the Low Level Park from 9 a.m. to 3 p.m. on the 30th of May. I'm wanting to structure it as a sort of bring it your own, to bring your own chair, some food, some non-alcoholic drinks, as it's a family-friendly event, and we'll be putting together a big spread with a bunch of tables and chairs to keep it nice and simple. If you're keen, feel free to bring a fishing rod. As we all know, the Low Level has some of the best fishing in town. It's going to be fairly easy going. We're going to have some activities lined up for the kids, like an egg and spoon race, a sack race, a wheelbarrow race, plus some face painting, and probably a lot more. For me, it's all about a good conversation, letting the kids have some fun, and giving everyone a chance to connect as a community. Let's keep mateship alive in this town. I hope to see you there from the 30th of May from 9 a.m. to 3 p.m. down the Low Level for a community meet and greet. Thanks, Catherine.

0: If your dog has lost its dazzle and the cat is looking rough, the horse has got a guts ache and the sheep's about to snuff, or your heifers are not pregnant and the horse has a bad tooth, give us a call at VetCare. Your worries we will soon.
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0: So if you need us at 26 4th Street, give us a call, 89-722-752. 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
1: Hello, I'm Peter Carey. A coalition of health organisations is calling on the government to hold firm on current anti-smoking measures as the second day of hearings begin at a federal inquiry. In an open letter, the group says it is concerned tobacco companies are trying to use the black market to get taxes and restrictions relaxed. Cancer Council Australia Chief Executive Jacinta Redden says the current rules and regulations have worked and should stay in place.
2: Even if the tobacco excise was reduced entirely, illicit tobacco would still be cheaper. So we want to see that excise remain in place, and we want to see greater measures around enforcement and licensing and regulation.
1: Meanwhile, WA police have closed six stores and seized more than 140,000 illegal cigarettes under new tobacco laws. Two of the stores are in Kalgoorlie and Bunbury, while four are in the metro area. The maximum penalty for possession of a large commercial quantity of illicit tobacco and vaping products is $4.2 million for an individual and $21 million for a company and 15 years imprisonment. Victoria's Transport Infrastructure Minister Gabrielle Williams has failed to explain why it took 12 months for allegations of a $6 million fraud on the Metro Tunnel to be referred to Victoria Police. A police task force has launched a major investigation after employees of Schindler put in claims for damaged machinery that was never replaced in October 2024. Facing a parliamentary hearing into budget estimates, Ms. Williams has told Nationals MP Jade Benham she was made aware of allegations sometime in November last year.
3: Give us exact dates and correspondence of when the fraud occurred, when referrals were made and when investigations.
4: We have indicated that a referral was made in the November.
3: What date, year, Minister?
4: And that the police are currently investigating. That is the critically important fact here.
3: Critically important fact is that there is still zero transparency into this fraud, why it took 12 months.
1: A global defence manufacturer is relocating its facilities from Melbourne to the Gold Coast. Used by the Australian Army and the US Department of Defence, Arceus creates AI-powered sensing systems to respond to threats in real time. The move is set to open up dozens of advanced manufacturing jobs to the region. And still in Queensland, one in four road deaths last year involved a drug-affected driver behind the wheel. The concerning Transport Department data revealed police are now 14 times more likely to catch a drug-impaired driver than a drink driver. 121 people have died on state roads this year, up from 94 12 months ago. Fresh analysis shows Australian households could save up to $450 a year on their phone plans when switching to smaller providers. Optus is today hiking its monthly prepaid plans by $5, a move already taken by Telstra and Vodafone. Canstar says it's the second rise in less than a year for some customers. And a short time ago, the All Ords is trading down 117 points to 87.53 and one Australian dollar, buying 71.3 US cents. This is Air News. Blues coach Laurie Daly has named six new faces in his 20-man squad for Origin 1. James Tedesco has won the fullback race, while Mitchell Moses will partner Nathan Cleary in the halves. Queensland coach Billy Slater has named Sam Walker to fill the vacant half spot for the Maroons, while Kalyn Ponga will line up at fullback. Broncos skipper Adam Reynolds has brushed suggestions poor refereeing cost his side at Magic Round. Brisbane conceded 13 penalties to 5 in their 30-point loss to the Warriors.
5: We didn't give ourselves a chance in that first half. I come up with a couple of poor kicks, give away seven tackles. Our discipline was poor. When you do that, I think they had 30-odd tackles in our 20 to our 3. So, you know, 30% possession. It's always going to be tough to be in games when it's like that.
1: St Kilda's boss has given Corey Enright a glowing endorsement to pursue the vacant Carlton coaching gig. Chief Executive Carl Delina said it wouldn't see the club looking at ways to keep Enright in a coaching handover from Ross Lyon.
6: I don't think so. I think that I think if you look back in the history, succession plans haven't necessarily worked that well.
7: And Ross would be happy with that too, already.
6: Yeah, so when Ross is ready, you know, they don't have to. I don't think we want to overcomplicate things. Mm.
1: And Collingwood champion Scott Pendlebury is open to playing on next season. The 38-year-old plays his 433rd match on Saturday, overtaking Brent Harvey's games record. Australian Independent Radio News.
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1: Hello, I'm Peter Carey. The Albanese government has brushed aside two new opinion polls which show its fifth budget has not been well received. Federal politics editor Michael Packie.
2: The latest news poll shows voters have rated Labor's budget the worst for the economy in more than 30 years. The poll finds most people, including younger generations, believe they'll be worse off. A separate Resolve survey reveals voters are angry the government broke its promise not to touch capital gains and negative gearing. While the people it spoke to are more supportive of the tax changes, they believe they should have been taken to an election. Treasurer Jim Chalmers maintains he had to make hard but necessary decisions.
3: It would surprise me more if we got some sort of bounce in the polls.
2: The opposition's Dan Tehan says the backlash is warranted.
4: Now it's clear that those lies have led to serious consequences.
2: Despite the poor budget response, both polls show Labor's primary vote hasn't really shifted and remains stuck at around 30%. One Nation is a close second and the Coalition in third spot. Michael Packie reporting.
1: Meanwhile, a former Reserve Bank board member says the government's budget reforms failed to reduce Australia's reliance on taxing income. Several groups warn the tax package does little to address Labor's dependence on bracket creep to plug the budget deficit. Warwick Chambers has told the Financial Review the fundamental problem remains that the country's income tax rates are too high. A new study has found remote court hearings could compromise fairness for defendants with mental distress and limited legal knowledge. The research shows video technology in the judicial system is having an effect on witnesses and victim survivors who might struggle to provide evidence. University of Sydney Associate Professor Carolyn Mackay says there's now a divide on who the technology is assisting.
5: On the whole, appearing remotely from a criminal courtroom can be quite advantageous to a vulnerable complainant or vulnerable witness because they're sort of shielded from the incredible stress of being in the courtroom.
1: A crime scene remains in place following a fatal house fire this morning on the outskirts of Ballarat. Emergency services were called to a block of units on Marigold Street after reports of a fire around 6:30. A man was found unresponsive and, despite the best efforts of crews, was unable to be saved. The cause of the blaze remains unknown. New figures show more money is being ploughed into women's and girls' sport in Australia. Alan Baskin reports.
6: More than 84,000 donors pledged funds through the Australian Sports Foundation last year, and Chief Executive Gerald Rechter says there's been a powerful shift.
7: 3 years ago, the ASF was raising around 6.6 million annually for women and girls in sport, and that figure has this year reached 22.8 million.
6: She says sport has a unique capacity to strengthen community well-being, and she's looking forward to continuing the Sports Foundation's role.
1: That report from Alan Baskin. This is Air News. Richmond's Campbell Gray is having scans on his hamstring today after becoming the 19th player on the Tigers' injury list. The club, though, is confident it'll have enough players to take the field against Essendon in Friday's Dreamtime clash. And St Kilda's chief executive, Carl Delina, admits there is nervousness among clubs ahead of Tasmania's entry to the competition in 2028. Broncos coach Michael Maguire has warned Queensland will miss Reece Walsh in their State of Origin opener. Maroons boss Billy Slater opting for Kalyn Ponga at fullback over the Broncos ace. But Maguire says Walsh would have made his game one side.
8: If I was picking the team, I'd pick Reece. But, yeah, I'm obviously pretty fond of what he's capable of doing, and I get to see it every day. But if you put Reece into a space that we know he's capable of playing the way he can, well, he's pretty scary.
1: Halfback Sam Walker, winger Jojo Fifita, and lock Max Plath will each make their Origin debut next week. Aaron Rye has become England's first PGA Championship winner in more than 100 games. Aussie Cam Smith was in with a shot before bogeying on the 17th to finish at a tie for 7th, 5 strokes off the pace. Rye says it's a surreal feeling.
9: Been a bit of a frustrating season, to be stood here is definitely outside of my wildest imagination. But I think just really good consistency over the last few weeks.
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If your dog has lost its dazzle and the cat is looking rough, the horse has got a guts ache and the sheep's about to snuff, or your heifers are not pregnant and the horse has a bad tooth, give us a call at VetCare. 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
2: G'day, Katherine. Ben Hockey here from Hockey's Northern Services. Over the last 2 months, we've seen time and time again our community come together and demonstrate community spirit and mateship. And it's something that's really important to me, and I'm sure is something that's really important to all of us to not let that die. So we're wanting to come together one more time to keep that spirit alive by having a community meet and greet down at the Low Level Park from 9 a.m. to 3 p.m. on the 30th of May. I'm wanting to structure it as a sort of bring it your own, to bring your own chair, some food, some non-alcoholic drinks, as it's a family-friendly event, and we'll be putting together a big spread with a bunch of tables and chairs to keep it nice and simple. If you're keen, feel free to bring a fishing rod. As we all know, the Low Level has some of the best fishing in town. It's going to be fairly easy going. We're going to have some activities lined up for the kids, like an egg and spoon race, a sack race, a wheelbarrow race, plus some face painting, and probably a lot more. For me, it's all about a good conversation, letting the kids have some fun, and giving everyone a chance to connect as a community. Let's keep mateship alive in this town. I hope to see you there from the 30th of May from 9 a.m. to 3 p.m. down the Low Level for a community meet and greet. Thanks, Katherine.

The Catherine Club Friday. The party starts at 4 p.m. Happy hour. Meat raffles from 6. Badge and chocolate wheel draws throughout the night. Of course, daily lunch specials. Nightly dinner specials. I reckon the roast kicks on a Sunday. We've got a courtesy bus Thursday, Friday and Saturday. A huge children's play area. And you can watch the sports live on massive screens. Make it a family night out. The Catherine Club. Sponsors Catherine FM.

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1: Hello, I'm Peter Carey. A Liberal MP believes the latest opinion polls show the Coalition has a chance to win back voters. The latest news poll shows most voters have rated the Albanese government's latest budget the worst for the economy in more than 30 years. A separate Resolve survey shows opposition leader Angus Taylor is now voters' preferred Prime Minister. Aaron Violi says Labor's broken election promises appear to have pushed Australians away.
2: This government broke their word, broken faith with the Australian people, and they're just looking to tax, tax, tax. Angus has put forward an alternative and it's been well received.
1: The Allan government's Sobering Up Centre in Collingwood will close next year. It was established less than 4 years ago after public drunkenness was decriminalised. Long-time resident Cherie Harold says it should never have been established there in the first place.
3: Someone walked into my bedroom that was drunk from across the street. We've had one of our neighbours assaulted. This is predominantly a residential area. It doesn't belong here. They put it right next to a school, a bit like the needle injecting room. You just got to wonder how this government really thinks when it's making decisions.
1: The men's government insists it's doing all it can to address the impacts of renewable energy projects on regional communities. The state opposition has seized on comments by Australia's Energy Infrastructure Commissioner, who warned the rapid rollout of renewable projects fails to capture the cumulative impacts. The planning minister says two cumulative impact studies have been completed for the Central West Orana and New England regions, with three more underway. To Queensland, where a man will face court today charged with more than 30 online child abuse offences against children in the Philippines. The 38-year-old was arrested and charged last year with similar charges, but following the AFP-led investigation, further charges were laid. It's alleged the Far North Queensland man engaged in more than 40 live sex shows online involving four female victims. The World Health Organization has declared an international emergency after a recent outbreak of Ebola in Africa. Jack Hahn explains.
4: Within days, this new strain of Ebola has killed more than 80 people, infecting hundreds more. Africa's CDC warns it has a mortality rate of 50%. The outbreak is centred on Congo and nearby countries. Conflict in the area, including with a violent ISIS militia, is making it hard to get a clear picture on how bad the situation is. But from what is known, the World Health Organization has decided to declare an international emergency. While it's the same alarm the organisation used for COVID, the chief doctor is not calling this outbreak a pandemic and he's not urging border closures, pointing out that this is the 17th outbreak of Ebola in this area of Africa since the 70s. Jack Hahn reporting.
1: And finally in this bulletin, the front man for the 1970s American band Dr. Hook, Dennis LeCourrier, has died. The group was best known for hits like Sylvia's Mother, Sharing the Night Together, and the cover of the Rolling Stones. He died from complications of kidney disease. He was 76. This is Air News. The Blues coach admits it's a loss to not have Latrell Mitchell for Origin 1, with the star centre out with a back injury. Tolu Kolah has been named to debut on the wing with Katoni Staggs in the centres alongside Stephen Crichton. Laurie Daly praised Mitchell for making a selfless call.
5: He just didn't feel like he was fit enough to get through an Origin contest, so he was very selfless in that decision.
1: James Tedesco will replace Dylan Edwards at fullback. And the Perth Bears Foundation memberships have been launched ahead of the club's inaugural 2027 NRL season. They go on sale on Wednesday. There are two tiers, a $79 foundation membership and a limited release premium membership. Essendon legend Matthew Lloyd says the Bombers are in crisis. The Bombers are 1-9 this season. Lloyd says the fans are fed up, particularly after the Bombers lost to Fremantle yesterday.
6: There was a lot of people at halftime. They weren't asking for pass outs to this game. That they were actually just leaving at halftime. So that's how disappointed a lot of the fans were in the performance. And they've been an amazing supporter base. But I could see so many were just fed up with that again yesterday.
1: And the 2026 AFLW season will kick off on Sunday, August 9, with St Kilda to take on Carlton before the men's game. It will be the first time both St Kilda and Carlton's AFL and AFLW teams take to Marvel Stadium on the same day. Australian Independent Radio News.
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1: Hello, I'm Peter Carey. The opposition says it will fight to repeal Labor's tax changes to capital gains, negative gearing and trusts. Two new opinion polls have found voters are not happy with the changes made in the federal budget. Despite the poor reception, the coalition's primary vote has not improved and the party remains in third spot behind One Nation and the Albanese government. Liberal leader Angus Taylor wouldn't be drawn on the polls, but says they won't support the tax changes.
2: If the Greens and others think that this is good legislation and they want to support it, then we'll repeal it. We're going to keep fighting. And we're going to fight every single day, as I say, through to the next election against absolutely rotten taxes.
1: To Queensland, and major delays are in place on three of southeast Queensland's busiest train lines due to heavy rain. The Beenleigh, Gold Coast and Cleveland train lines have been suspended due to a signalling issue at South Brisbane. Replacement buses have been ordered, but commuters are urged to expect delays of up to 60 minutes. New South Wales police say domestic violence remains a stain on society after almost 1,000 people were arrested and charged in a targeted operation. Operation Amarok was carried out over 4 days, targeting offenders with a history of domestic violence across the state. Acting Assistant Commissioner Adam Johnson says the figures are concerning.
3: See, you know, like I said, 160,000 reported incidents, and it's probably one of the most underreported crime types as well. So it's a challenge.
1: And Victoria's Premier Jacinta Allen has stopped short of conceding the Collingwood Sobering Up Centre was a white elephant. The 20-bed facility will close next year, with 110,000 people having used the service over the last 2.5 years. The Premier says the service is not the most effective way of helping people who are drunk in public.
4: It's important that we look at the best health models based on the best health advice. And we did look at the Sobering Up Centre as a model, and clearly the advice has come in that the outreach service is a more effective way of providing vital healthcare support to people where and when they need it.
1: The federal member for Perth says the government's national gas reservation policy won't affect WA's market. The policy requires LNG exporters to supply 20% of their annual produce to the domestic market to protect consumers and local manufacturers from global price volatility. It's raised concerns WA's local energy market, which already has a 15% reservation policy, could be upended.
5: This is modelled on the success story of Western Australia. We recognise that West Australian businesses have been fortunate to have access to that gas reserved for domestic purposes. It's primarily focused on fixing a problem that has gone on for too long on the East Coast where there's not enough gas for domestic users.
1: And in other news today, Victorian women can now access the green whistle for pain relief when inserting and removing intrauterine devices. A survey shows 81% of Australians would support more domestic manufacturing in the country. And final flight path safety checks are being undertaken for the Western Sydney International Airport. This is Air News. The countdown is on to the State of Origin opener. Adam Hawes is with the Blues.
6: Laurie Daly's Blues have officially entered camp after being named for State of Origin 1. The main talking point, James Tedesco edging out Dylan Edwards for the fullback spot. There are 7 uncapped players in the 20-man New South Wales squad, including Manly flyer Tolu Kola on the wing. This afternoon, players will do media at the New South Wales Rugby League Centre of Excellence. Then tonight, it's the traditional True Blues dinner at the Star. Adam Hawes, Sydney Olympic Park.
1: And Maroons coach Billy Slater has named his squad for next week's State of Origin opener. Lachlan Gray has the details.
7: Ipswich junior Sam Walker has been handed the reins at halfback for game one, with Slater backing the young Rooster to deliver in his Queensland debut.
8: I can just imagine him in the backyard dreaming of playing for Queensland with the number 7 on his back, and gives me chills sort of thinking about it.
7: But the biggest headline comes at fullback, with Kalen Ponga beating Reece Walsh in the race to wear the Maroons' number 1. Slater says Ponga's form was undeniable, but hasn't ruled out a return for Walsh later on. Elsewhere, Selwyn Cobbo earns a wing recall alongside newcomer Jojo Fifita, with Max Plath the other starting debutant at lock. Potential debuts also for Britton Nakora, Ezra Mann and Cooley Fini Fuiaki off the bench. Now just 10 days until they face a new-look Blues side featuring informed Broncos centre Katoni Staggs at Sydney's Accor Stadium next Wednesday. Lachlan Gray, Brisbane.
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1: Bill walked me to my door last night, and he said, "Before I go, there's something about our love affair that I have a right to know." I said, "Let's not stand out here like this. 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

0: Catherine Club Friday. The party starts at 4 p.m. Happy hour. Meat raffles from 6. Badge and chocolate wheel draws throughout the night. Of course, daily lunch specials. Nightly dinner specials. I reckon the roast kicks on a Sunday. We've got a courtesy bus Thursday, Friday and Saturday. A huge children's play area. And you can watch the sports live on massive screens. Make it a family night out. The Catherine Club. 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
1: 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We'd particularly recommend the last flight around 4 p.m. where the colours are just magical. Enjoy this beautiful spot whilst you can.

yet another fabulous dance craze. This one invented by Junior Walker in 1966 in Detroit, Michigan. It's called the Boomerang.

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1: Hello, I'm Peter Carey. The Albanese government is defending its decision to tax trusts amid accusations the measure amounts to a death tax. A 30% tax rate will apply to discretionary trusts from mid-2028. These trusts are established through a will and activated after the death of the person who created it. Prime Minister Anthony Albanese argues there's an exception for those using a fixed trust over discretionary trusts.
2: The existing position stays exactly the same. If they want to keep the arrangements in, then a fixed trust can be there as well. What we're doing is making sure that the tax system works for everyone.
1: A Far North Queensland man is due in court charged with 34 online child abuse offences. Georgina Winter reports.
3: Federal police launched an investigation in 2024 after receiving information linking an Australian resident to a known child abuse facilitator in the Philippines. In January last year, officers executed a search warrant at the man's Innisfail home, seizing seven devices. Police allege the 38-year-old obtained more than 8,000 child abuse videos and image files. It's also alleged he engaged in more than 40 live sex shows involving four women from the Philippines. The AFP are now working to identify and locate the victims to protect their safety. Georgina Winter reporting.
1: The New South Wales state opposition says it supports renewable energy projects, but the current rollout in the state is chaotic. The Australian Energy Infrastructure Commissioner has raised the alarm about the rapid rollout of renewable projects, including infrastructure damage, a lack of services for workers, and disruptions to social cohesion. Liberal leader Kelly Sloan says residents feel like their concerns are falling on deaf ears.
4: These projects are important. We still support the rollout, but it cannot be at any cost, and it mustn't be at the expense of these communities who, quite frankly, are being, you know, ridden roughshod over.
1: To Victoria, a Nationals MP, Jade Benham, says someone is clearly lying over fraud allegations linked to the Metro Tunnel project. A major police investigation is now underway after workers at Schindler allegedly submitted claims for damaged machinery that was never replaced in October 2024. Transport Infrastructure Minister Gabrielle Williams told a parliamentary hearing the allegations were referred to Victoria Police by the Victorian Infrastructure Delivery Authority last October. But Victoria Police say it never received a formal report.
5: So does the minister concede that there has been a failure to formally report this criminality to Victoria Police?
6: Again, Ms.
5: Or is Victoria Police lying?
6: But he made it clear in that the information about the incident was provided to Victoria Police clearly because there were concerns about what it represented in terms of criminal conduct.
1: And finally, Australians living with obesity can now access new guidelines to manage their weight and protect their heart health. The nation's first clinical consensus statement on obesity was informed by a task force of 22 experts, taking a year to develop. This is Air News. Maroons coach Billy Slater has opened up on his fullback selection ahead of next week's State of Origin series opener. Callum Ponga preferred over Reece Walsh despite calls for them both to play. Slater says he resisted the urge to move Ponga into the halves.
7: I feel Callum's best position is fullback. He knows how to play that position and he's really nailed it. He's in a real sweet spot of his career and life at the moment. I think he's really balanced and, yeah, looking forward to helping him get after his game too.
1: Meantime, Blues Origin coach Laurie Daly says Dylan Edwards has done nothing wrong despite dropping him from the New South Wales side for game one. He says his decision to opt for James Tedesco in the number one jersey is more about the style of football he wants the side to play. And Scott Pendlebury isn't ruling out playing on next year ahead of his record-breaking game this weekend, Eddie Summerfield reports.
8: Scott Pendlebury plays his 433rd game on Saturday in front of a crowd of likely more than 90,000 people. The 38-year-old telling the Herald Sun there's no reason why he can't play on next season. Harley Reid suits up for his 50th game against Pendlebury's Pies. The 21-year-old Eagle, having a career-best 33 disposals, inspiring Andrew McWalter's side to a 17-point win over the Giants. And Richmond has contacted the AFL, clarifying top-up player rules. The Tigers with 19 players on their injury list after Campbell Gray tweaked his hamstring in a 36-point loss to St Kilda. The club confident it'll have enough players for Friday's Dreamtime clash.
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0: G'day, Catherine. Ben Hockey here from Hockey's Northern Services. Over the last 2 months, we've seen time and time again our community come together and demonstrate community spirit and mateship. And it's something that's really important to me, and I'm sure is something that's really important to all of us to not let that die. So we're wanting to come together one more time to keep that spirit alive by having a community meet and greet down at the Low Level Park from 9 a.m. to 3 p.m. on the 30th of May. I'm wanting to structure it as a sort of bring it your own, to bring your own chair, some food, some non-alcoholic drinks, as it's a family-friendly event. And we'll be putting together a big spread with a bunch of tables and chairs to keep it nice and simple. If you're keen, feel free to bring a fishing rod. As we all know, the Low Level has some of the best fishing in town. It's going to be fairly easy going. We're going to have some activities lined up for the kids, like an egg and spoon race, a sack race, a wheelbarrow race, plus some face painting, and probably a lot more. For me, it's all about a good conversation, letting the kids have some fun, and giving everyone a chance to connect as a community. Let's keep mateship alive in this town. I hope to see you there from the 30th of May from 9 a.m. to 3 p.m. down the Low Level for a community meet and greet. Thanks, Catherine.
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1: Hello, I'm Peter Carey. Opposition leader Angus Taylor says small businesses will be damaged by Labor's decision to impose a tax on trusts. Trusts will face a 30% tax from mid-2028. This will include discretionary trusts, which are usually established in a will and kick in after the death of the person who created it. Mr. Taylor argues the government has not thought through the changes.
2: This is a structure that most small businesses in this country use. Small businesses that are squeezed. This Treasurer hasn't got a clue. This government hasn't got a clue. You know why? Because none of them have ever worked seriously in small businesses. None of them understand it.
1: Meanwhile, the Albanese government has brushed aside two new opinion polls which show its fifth budget has not been well received. Federal politics editor Michael Packey.
3: The latest news poll shows voters have rated Labor's budget the worst for the economy in more than 30 years. The poll finds most people, including younger generations, believe they'll be worse off. A separate Resolve survey reveals voters are angry the government broke its promise not to touch capital gains and negative gearing. While the people it spoke to are more supportive of the tax changes, they believe they should have been taken to an election. Treasurer Jim Chalmers maintains he had to make hard but necessary decisions.
4: It would surprise me more if we got some sort of bounce in the polls.
3: The opposition's Dan Tehan says the backlash is warranted.
5: Now it's clear that those lies have led to serious consequences.
3: Despite the poor budget response, both polls show Labor's primary vote hasn't really shifted and remains stuck at around 30%. One Nation is a close second and the Coalition in third spot. Michael Packey reporting.
1: The New South Wales state opposition says it supports renewable energy projects, but the current rollout in the state is chaotic. The Australian Energy Infrastructure Commissioner has raised the alarm about issues including infrastructure damage, a lack of services for workers, and disruptions to social cohesion. However, the Premier insists the government is doing all it can to minimise disruptions. To Victoria, where a crime scene remains in place following a fatal house fire on the outskirts of Ballarat. Emergency services were called to a block of units on Marigold Street. A man was found unresponsive and, despite the best efforts of crews, was unable to be saved. The cause of the blaze remains unknown. Researchers believe a plum developed in Queensland could help to address dementia, obesity and heart health. Scientists at the University of Wollongong, the University of Queensland and Victory University are testing the juice of the Queen Garnet plum. Bonnie Gosh from Nutrafruit, the company with the rights to market the fruit, says it's growing increasingly popular in China.
6: We are the most expensive Australian summer fruit and they love it. They absolutely love it. And for whatever reason, nothing to do with us, but it's sold as the weight loss plum.
1: The frontman to the 70s American band Dr. Hook has died. Dennis Le Courier died from complications of kidney disease. He was 76. And finally, the All Ords has closed down 135 points at 87.35, and one Australian dollar was buying 71.47 US cents. This is Air News. Maroons coach Billy Slater has opened up on his fullback selection ahead of next week's State of Origin series opener. Callum Ponga preferred over Reece Walsh despite calls for them both to play. Slater says he resisted the urge to move Ponga into the halves.
7: I feel Callum's best position is fullback. He knows how to play that position and he's really nailed it. He's in a real sweet spot of his career and life at the moment. I think he's really balanced and, yeah, looking forward to helping him get after his game too.
1: Meantime, Blues Origin coach Laurie Daly says Dylan Edwards has done nothing wrong despite dropping him from the New South Wales side for game one. He says his decision to opt for James Tedesco in the number one jersey is more about the style of football he wants the side to play. And Scott Pendlebury isn't ruling out playing on next year ahead of his record-breaking game this weekend, Eddie Summerfield reports.
8: Scott Pendlebury plays his 433rd game on Saturday in front of a crowd of likely more than 90,000 people. The 38-year-old telling the Herald Sun there's no reason why he can't play on next season. Harley Reid suits up for his 50th game against Pendlebury's Pies. The 21-year-old Eagle having a career-best 33 disposals, inspiring Andrew McWalter's side to a 17-point win over the Giants. And Richmond has contacted the AFL, clarifying top-up player rules. The Tigers with 19 players on their injury list after Campbell Graham Gray tweaked his hamstring in a 36-point loss to St Kilda. The club confident it'll have enough players for Friday's Dreamtime clash.
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going when the sun goes down, and I meet my baby. 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
1: Hello, I'm Peter Carey. The Albanese government is defending its decision to tax trusts amid accusations the measure amounts to a death tax. A 30% tax rate will apply to discretionary trusts from mid-2028. These trusts are established through a will and activated after the death of the person who created it. Prime Minister Anthony Albanese argues there's an exception for those using a fixed trust over discretionary trusts.
2: The existing position stays exactly the same. If they want to keep the arrangements in, then a fixed trust can be there as well. What we're doing is making sure that the tax system works for everyone.
1: A Far North Queensland man is due in court charged with 34 online child abuse offences. Georgina Winter reports.
3: Federal police launched an investigation in 2024 after receiving information linking an Australian resident to a known child abuse facilitator in the Philippines. In January last year, officers executed a search warrant at the man's Innisfail home, seizing seven devices. Police allege the 38-year-old obtained more than 8,000 child abuse videos and image files. It's also alleged he engaged in more than 40 live sex shows involving four women from the Philippines. The AFP are now working to identify and locate the victims to protect their safety. Georgina Winter reporting.
1: The New South Wales state opposition says it supports renewable energy projects, but the current rollout in the state is chaotic. The Australian Energy Infrastructure Commissioner has raised the alarm about the rapid rollout of renewable projects, including infrastructure damage, a lack of services for workers, and disruptions to social cohesion. Liberal leader Kelly Sloan says residents feel like their concerns are falling on deaf ears.
4: These projects are important. We still support the rollout, but it cannot be at any cost, and it mustn't be at the expense of these communities who, quite frankly, are being, you know, ridden roughshod over.
1: To Victoria, a Nationals MP, Jade Benham, says someone is clearly lying over fraud allegations linked to the Metro Tunnel project. A major police investigation is now underway after workers at Schindler allegedly submitted claims for damaged machinery that was never replaced in October 2024. Transport Infrastructure Minister Gabrielle Williams told a parliamentary hearing the allegations were referred to Victoria Police by the Victorian Infrastructure Delivery Authority last October. But Victoria Police say it never received a formal report.
5: So does the minister concede that there has been a failure to formally report this criminality to Victoria Police?
6: Again, Ms.
5: Or is Victoria Police lying?
6: But he made it clear in that the information about the incident was provided to Victoria Police clearly because there were concerns about what it represented in terms of criminal conduct.
1: And finally, Australians living with obesity can now access new guidelines to manage their weight and protect their heart health. The nation's first clinical consensus statement on obesity was informed by a task force of 22 experts, taking a year to develop. This is Air News. The Blues preparations for State of Origin are underway, and Adam Hawes has more.
7: The Blues squad has gathered at the New South Wales Rugby League Centre of Excellence for a team photo and a round of media interviews. Sharks prop Adam Fanua-Blake is one of seven uncapped players in the squad. He made sure he avoided any headlines on day one, refusing to bite when asked if he hates Queenslanders. Recall centre Tony Staggs admitted he was surprised the Broncos teammate Rhys Walsh had not been selected for the Maroons. Adam Hawes, Sydney Olympic Park.
1: Brisbane coach Michael Maguire has warned Queensland will miss Rhys Walsh in their State of Origin opener. Maroons boss Billy Slater opting for Kalyn Ponga at fullback over the Broncos ace. But Maguire says Walsh would have made his game one side.
8: If I was picking the team, I'd pick Rhys. But, you know, I'm obviously pretty fond of what he's capable of doing, and I get to see it every day. But if you put Rhys into a space that we know he's capable of playing the way he can, well, he's pretty scary.
1: And an Australian sprinter has smashed the national all-conditions record for the men's 100-metre dash. Eddie Nketiah blitzed the field at a US college meet, clocking a Winchester time of 9.74 seconds.
9: Nketiah with the headband, and Gottfried of Minnesota, it is Eddie Nketiah after a strong close by Easy Iamu. Eddie Nketiah is your Big Ten champion with a time of 9.74.
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1: Hello, I'm Peter Carey. Opposition leader Angus Taylor says small businesses will be damaged by Labor's decision to impose a tax on trusts. Trusts will face a 30% tax from mid-2028. This will include discretionary trusts, which are usually established in a will and kick in after the death of the person who created it. Mr. Taylor argues the government has not thought through the changes.
2: This is a structure that most small businesses in this country use. Small businesses that are squeezed. This Treasurer hasn't got a clue. This government hasn't got a clue. You know why? Because none of them have ever worked seriously in small businesses. None of them understand it.
1: Meanwhile, the Albanese government has brushed aside two new opinion polls which show its fifth budget has not been well received. Federal Politics Editor Michael Packey.
3: The latest news poll shows voters have rated Labor's budget the worst for the economy in more than 30 years. The poll finds most people, including younger generations, believe they'll be worse off. A separate Resolve survey reveals voters are angry the government broke its promise not to touch capital gains and negative gearing. While the people it spoke to are more supportive of the tax changes, they believe they should have been taken to an election. Treasurer Jim Chalmers maintains he had to make hard but necessary decisions.
4: It would surprise me more if we got some sort of bounce in the polls.
3: The opposition's Dan Tehan says the backlash is warranted.
5: Now it's clear that those lies have led to serious consequences.
3: Despite the poor budget response, both polls show Labor's primary vote hasn't really shifted and remains stuck at around 30%. One Nation is a close second and the Coalition in third spot. Michael Packey reporting.
1: The New South Wales state opposition says it supports renewable energy projects, but the current rollout in the state is chaotic. The Australian Energy Infrastructure Commissioner has raised the alarm about issues including infrastructure damage, a lack of services for workers, and disruptions to social cohesion. However, the Premier insists the government is doing all it can to minimise disruptions. To Victoria, where a crime scene remains in place following a fatal house fire on the outskirts of Ballarat. Emergency services were called to a block of units on Marigold Street. A man was found unresponsive and, despite the best efforts of crews, was unable to be saved. The cause of the blaze remains unknown. Researchers believe a plum developed in Queensland could help to address dementia, obesity and heart health. Scientists at the University of Wollongong, the University of Queensland and Victory University are testing the juice of the Queen Garnet plum. Bonnie Gosch from Nutrafruit, the company with the rights to market the fruit, says it's growing increasingly popular in China.
6: We're the most expensive Australian summer fruit and they love it. They absolutely love it. And for whatever reason, nothing to do with us, but it's sold as the weight loss plum.
1: The frontman to the 70s American band Dr. Hook has died. Dennis Le Courier died from complications of kidney disease. He was 76. And finally, the All Ords has closed down 135 points at 87.35, and one Australian dollar was buying 71.47 US cents. This is Air News. Maroons coach Billy Slater has opened up on his fullback selection ahead of next week's State of Origin series opener. Callum Ponga preferred over Reece Walsh despite calls for them both to play. Slater says he resisted the urge to move Ponga into the halves.
7: I feel Callum's best position is fullback. He knows how to play that position and he's really nailed it. He's in a real sweet spot of his career and life at the moment. I think he's really balanced and, yeah, looking forward to helping him get after his game too.
1: Meantime, Blues Origin coach Laurie Daly says Dylan Edwards has done nothing wrong despite dropping him from the New South Wales side for game one. He says his decision to opt for James Tedesco in the number one jersey is more about the style of football he wants the side to play. And Scott Pendlebury isn't ruling out playing on next year ahead of his record-breaking game this weekend, Eddie Summerfield reports.
8: Scott Pendlebury plays his 433rd game on Saturday in front of a crowd of likely more than 90,000 people. The 38-year-old telling the Herald Sun there's no reason why he can't play on next season. Harley Reid suits up for his 50th game against Pendlebury's Pies. The 21-year-old Eagle, having a career-best 33 disposals, inspiring Andrew McWalter's side to a 17-point win over the Giants. And Richmond has contacted the AFL, clarifying top-up player rules. The Tigers with 19 players on their injury list after Campbell Gray tweaked his hamstring in a 36-point loss to St Kilda. The club confident it'll have enough players for Friday's Dreamtime clash.
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0: Best Album of the Week, Hermitude. Ninth Moon.
1: Is it what?
0: Hermitude is Australian producers. And it sort of works. Do you think it sort of works?
1: No.
0: Sort of bit, it's a bit us.
1: We should ask them whether
0: it's a bit us.
1: How do you
0: turn me up? I'm trying to turn you up there, Scotty. Hey, how's that now? Anyway, there we go.
1: Ninth Moon, Hermitude.
0: That was on the roto because that's the album of the week. So songs from Hermitude's new album, which is Eight. It's called Eight. You will hear it all throughout this week.
1: Very good.
0: Hello, Matt.
1: Hello, Harley. How are you?
0: I'm good, but I'm late. I was late.
1: Oh, no, it's okay. I was spicing it up with the Spice Girls.
0: That wasn't Spice Girls.
1: Wasn't it?
0: No, that's Shampoo.
1: Ah, oh, they sound like the Spice Girls.
0: They were just a couple of years before the Spice Girls. Maybe they might have been the Forerunners. Sort of chicks with attitude, in your face kind of lyrics. And I reckon they probably, or maybe off the back of Cindy.
1: We're in trouble.
0: Cindy Lauper maybe, I don't know. It's just that sort of, that delivery, yeah. I don't know.
1: I was grieving to that.
0: I did think to myself as I was racing across the moors there, I thought, and this song came on, I thought, that's okay. Our loyal Waiting for Radio listeners will say, they'll think, oh yeah, no, that's on brand. They might be a few minutes late, but that's the sort of track they might play.
1: That's exactly right. When you can't get enough Italian disco, tune in, 101.3.
0: That's right. You're listening to Waiting for Radio. My name's Harley, and we also have the other half, the better half of Waiting for Radio, Matthew, over on the other side of the desk.
1: Hello. Hello, Catherine. It's lovely to see you.
0: Matt's just, he's just scrolling. He's just scrolling Instagram.
1: No, I'm just getting ready for the next song.
0: Oh, sorry. I thought you were just screaming Instagram.
1: No.
0: Because you're multitasking, or my band is just low quality.
1: No. I'm trying to make it appear seamless for the listener.
0: Seamless Matt.
1: But
0: it's like a seamless poncho. Just one big piece of fabric. It might have a hole in it, but it is seamless.
1: It's seamless. It's a. There's another word for that. There's poncho, and then there's chiaupa. What's the South American one? It looks like a cap.
0: I'm thinking of muumuu. Is muumuu a thing?
1: Muumuu is a thing, but that's more like a caftan.
0: Ah, yeah. Caftan. You got to know your difference. One's got a hood, one doesn't have a hood.
1: Yeah, caftan's more like a dress that looks like a tent.
0: Either way, never say nice muumuu.
1: A shift.
0: If somebody's taken the effort to put on, you know, like a one piece, we'll just call it. Just call it like a one-piece garment. Never say nice muumuu unless you really know them well. Because chances are they're feeling a little bit, you know. Stepping out in my caftan and I'm not sure how well it's going to go down. And if you say nice muumuu.
1: Oh, it's, you know.
0: Did I come over to your place once you were wearing a. No, that was a sarong. Did I come over to your place once you were just wearing just a sarong?
1: No.
0: No?
1: No, never.
0: You sure?
1: Yeah. Might have been a towel.
0: Might have been a dream.
1: Oh, hello. Although, funnily enough, there was an old lawyer who used to work, who was here. Sadly, he's passed away now. But I went round to his house once.
0: Maybe that's the story.
1: I went round to his
0: You've
1: house
0: just blended,
1: once.
0: Yeah.
1: Well, I went to his house because I had to do, you know, pass on a message.
0: Yeah,
1: and he answered the door in a sarong only.
0: I think I've just blended you into him. It's sort of like,
1: you know,
0: pad
1: who I'm
0: ones. Pad one. Yeah, valet, Brian.
1: Yeah. I thought, man, there's a guy that can rock a sarong.
0: Yeah.
1: And he's
0: you either can or you can't.
1: He could do it.
0: And if you can, rock it. So if you're listening at home and you think to yourself, I can rock this sarong.
1: Please, don't send us a picture.
0: Don't send us a picture.
1: Don't contact us.
0: No.
1: Keep
0: either rock
1: yourself.
0: It or don't. It's one of those things where, you know, the sensible thing to do would be find somebody whose opinion you trust, you know, wear it for them and say, look, can I get away with this? But I feel like it's a sort of Schrodinger's cat situation is if you are so sort of insecure as to need a second opinion on whether or not you can rock a sarong or rock a caftan or
1: – Yeah, you probably shouldn't.
0: Then the answer's done.
1: Yeah.
0: No. If you don't have the thick confidence to just go –
1: look, it's a bit like
0: I'm doing it and there ain't nothing you can do about it. If you don't have that level of confidence, just there's your answer.
1: It's a bit like fisherman's pants.
0: Yeah, yeah. Your fisherman pants are a bit more forgiving though.
1: Well, I don't know. If you're a male of a certain age and you're wearing fisherman's pants in Australia, that's kind of, I don't know. I think you gotta be pretty confident to do that.
0: No, but there's a style though. There's an established style. There's a like, oh, he's one of those guys. By the way, baggy pants are back in for men.
1: Baggy trousers.
0: Yeah, sort of like baggy Japanese sort of baggy pants. I'm not talking about like big heavy denim jeans. That's also a separate and different thing. But baggy.
1: That's a Japanese style.
0: Yeah. Yep. But do you know what's going to be back soon? Cargo pants.
1: Oh, I can't stand them.
0: Can't stand them? No. They're very, very handy. No. If you run out of pocket space, just down into the knee pocket. It's a very secure pocket. It's very hard to pick.
1: No.
0: You might need them when you go to Malta, because that's all we really have to talk about this week. Segueing here, everyone, away from waiting for radio fashion tips, towards the news of the week, which is that this is our last show for a short period of time as Matt sets sail to the fatherland, the motherland. You're going to the motherland via the fatherland.
1: Yes. And nothing's been cancelled.
0: It's all systems go. Matt in Malta. I just have this image in my mind of just sort of you from shot from behind, with a little brown leather suitcase and a pork pie hat, and your pants are just a few inches too high, and you're sort of gazing up at the rocky outcrops of Malta, and your head is sort of pointed upwards.
1: The stitzy in one hand.
0: I don't know.
1: Trying to pretend I'm Robert Benigni. Benigni. What's that guy's name? You know that Italian guy?
0: And
1: it'll be
0: Mad in Malta.
1: It's gonna be, I'm really looking forward to it.
0: You should be.
1: I am.
0: Should be. It's gonna be fantastic.
1: It is.
0: So this time next week, Matt. You could say it. This time next week you'll be there. Give or take a time zone.
1: Yeah. I'll be there. I would have had my first Padina.
0: Sitting heavily in your stomach.
1: trying all the Maltese food. You know,
0: convincing the
1: bocce players
0: that your Padina is better.
1: Oh, is that how you do it?
0: Oh, the one I make at home.
1: Oh, is that how you do it?
0: No. In Oz.
1: In my little corner of Maltese land. Hello.
0: Oh, we got a text message.
1: Obviously, here, look now.
0: Okay, so we've had a message in, everyone, and Matt's going to read it out.
1: This is a message from a listener. Obviously, you know some people in Katherine who can rock fisherman's pants. Now, I was very clear, I hope, to mention when fisherman's pants are worn by males of a certain age.
0: Yeah. I don't know what age you're referring to.
1: Well, I'm referring to that hipster kind of thing happening.
0: Yeah.
1: And in some places, that's cool. In other places, it's pretty damn silly.
0: See, I don't. I'm not normal with that. Yeah, I'm pulling out on that one because for me, they were cool. Like, there's certain things. If something was cool, when at the right time, you know, for whatever reason, you were there in the moment where they were cool, and that sort of burns into your soul, and then even though you can accept sort of intellectually. As you walk away from that, okay, I can see that fashion's changed, blah, blah, blah. You still are going to be like, yeah, I don't have a problem with that.
1: All right. Fair enough.
0: Like for me, when I was...
1: okay, here's a question.
0: Like wearing a big denim shorts with silk boxer shorts sticking out at the top, utterly ridiculous.
1: Yes.
0: But when I was 12, that was incredibly cool.
1: Okay.
0: And so I'll still respect that on some level.
1: Cargo pants or fisherman's pants?
0: Oh.
1: Your life is depending on this choice.
0: Can I get some context?
1: No, you just have to make a choice, one or the other.
0: Well,
1: there's only two types of pants that are sold in Australia and available.
0: Yeah, but
1: fisherman pants or cargo pants, which ones are you going to be choosing?
0: Look, Matt, within us there's two wolves. there's who you are and there's who you might one day dream about becoming. I think the evidence is that I've owned many cargo pants. And so I can't honestly, and the evidence is that I've actually never owned a pair of fisherman pants, and that's because I've gone to buy them at festivals and they've always seemed a bit expensive.
1: Oh.
0: So there's your answer. Oh. Somebody who turns down fisherman pants because they're too expensive is probably going to be wearing Rivers cargo pants.
1: Well,
0: I have owned several of them.
1: Yeah.
0: Do you know what's good though? I just can't believe that you wouldn't like these. Cargo pants where you can zip the bottoms off and turn them into shorts?
1: No.
0: That's such a you thing.
1: Oh, no, it's not.
0: How do you not own a pair of them?
1: No, I would never buy them.
0: So,
1: but if I had the choice, if I had to choose between fisherman's pants or cargo pants, I would go fisherman's pants.
0: Yeah. Yeah, now, that's because you have an innate desire to be cool.
1: No, it's just like...
0: It's your coolness.
1: I dislike cargo pants so much.
0: Yeah. What do you dislike about them so much? They're so functional.
1: Pocket. No, it's the pocket. And then it gets all daggy and it just hangs out like... Jodhpurs. They're trying to be jodhpurs, but
0: okay.
1: They're not.
0: Okay, jodhpurs or cargo pants? This is like a reverse of one or the other.
1: Oh, gee. Oh. I choose death. I choose death.
0: I'll lower the stakes. It's not death. It's just merely going to Woolworths and Catherine.
1: Oh, okay. I would go in jodhpurs.
0: I would go all the way to the back, to the milk.
1: Yes, in
0: a set of jodhpurs.
1: Yes.
0: What are you wearing on the bottom? I think sandals both times.
1: Yeah, sandals.
0: Jodhpurs and sandals, jodhpurs and... Yeah. You'd still rather go in a pair of jodhpurs.
1: As opposed to cargo pants.
0: Oh, that's... What about...
1: How much are you paying me to do this? Because if someone's got a pair of jodhpur pants in large, I will do that tomorrow.
0: He's willing to take a few inches up off the bottom. Oh, man. So cargo pants really are the pits for you.
1: Yeah.
0: No wonder you used to mock me so much and arguably still do about my Troop DS01 shirt.
1: No, that shirt is cool.
0: Because you've only mocked me for 15 years.
1: I know,
0: it.
1: But you see that.
0: What's my name on your phone?
1: Troop DS01. No, but see, what I would like, if I could buy a Troop DS01 shirt, I would buy it.
0: You can't buy that sort of stuff.
1: It's classic.
0: It is classic. Yeah, but I think cargo pants have the same sort of vibe as a sort of semi. They're sort of they're not military. They're sort of paramilitary.
1: Yeah, because I don't mind a tradie shirt with the pockets up here.
0: Oh yeah.
1: But there's one particular kind that I do like, and I'm blowed if I can buy them. I'm trying. I'm still looking.
0: Ones with like double sets of pockets up there, so you got pockets on the chest, and sort of like a row of teats just coming down the front. No. So I've just invented a new fashion style here.
1: Yeah, that's the mummy dog shirt.
0: Right, okay.
1: No, it's not that.
0: It's not that one?
1: King G. Basic King G.
0: Oh, they're everywhere.
1: Yeah, but you can't get just plain.
0: What do you mean?
1: Well, they've got...
0: Just like the plain Steve Irwin style. No pocket.
1: Well, no. Double pockets.
0: Double pocket?
1: Yeah, but every time I go to buy them, they've all got high vis everywhere.
0: You want classic Irwin. Do you have the Irwin line?
1: Plain colours. Not even that khaki.
0: Not even khaki.
1: Grey or blue.
0: Grey or blue. Blue, yes, yeah. I notice King G seems to be selling to women a lot these days.
1: Wow.
0: It seems to be...
1: hard-wearing.
0: Those shorts seem to be...
1: Oh, that's a different brand now. There's a brand...
0: Okay, yeah.
1: ...for women. Sook, I think they're called.
0: Right.
1: They're really good.
0: You haven't thought about...
1: They don't
0: make them in your size?
1: No, they don't sell them for the male body.
0: Yeah. If you tried them on.
1: No, I know what I'm looking for. I'll find them. That's what I go to Vinnie's for, because they pop up in Vinnie's.
0: But do people throw out King G?
1: They do.
0: Maybe it's sort of deceased estates. They outlive people.
1: That's right. And they last for a long time. This is really... I don't know. Yeah.
0: Well, I think that...
1: look, there is one... I have to just revisit this. One last thing about fisherman's pants.
0: Yeah.
1: There is a certain identity in this town that is rocks fisherman's pants and tradie shirt.
0: Yeah.
1: Rocks it.
0: I have no problem with fisherman's pants. I just haven't ever been able to sort of do it. I haven't been able to be cool enough.
1: Mm.
0: I mean, you just sometimes just think, I'd like to do this, but I'm just excluded from it because I'm not cool enough.
1: Should we play a song?
0: Isn't that a Casey Chambers song? Am I not cool enough to wear fisherman's pants? Is my heart too lonely?
1: Could be. Something. Can I play a song?
0: Do it.

0: do you find this stuff, Matt? This that was banging. Like that was great.
1: That's a Syrian artist called Siba, who is based in Berlin.
0: Of course.
1: Who did that song, track there, Danana, it's called.
0: Danana.
1: But obviously it's not in English, but the words are really good.
0: Didn't need to be in English. It just doesn't need to be.
1: Yeah. Great video.
0: Aren't you going to Berlin?
1: Oh, if only. I do have a... It's a bucket list. I'm going to Munich, I think.
0: München, yeah, right.
1: But I've got a bucket list to do a tour of Europe of all the B tour.
0: All the B places that start with B.
1: Yeah.
0: Right, so we're talking Berlin.
1: Yes. Belfast.
0: Barcelona.
1: Bratislava.
0: Mm-hmm.
1: Budapest.
0: Bonn. Brixton.
1: Could go to Brixton.
0: Blackpool.
1: All the bees.
0: Belgium.
1: Oh, that's a country. It's got to be a city.
0: Bergen. Yep, just for your favourite crime guy.
1: Yeah.
0: Could get some muesli, watch some crime.
1: Yeah. Anywho.
0: That's a lot. I mean, that could set you quite back quite a bit.
1: Well, I'd have to sell a kidney, but, you know, I could get there.
0: Yeah, if you could only pick three Bs and one A.
1: Three Bs and an A? Berlin, Bratislava and Belfast. And the A?
0: You'd have to go Amsterdam, surely.
1: I don't know. Bit. The A. Athens?
0: Oh, yeah. People say it's I don't know. I don't know about Athens, yeah. Riddled with tourists.
1: Oh, yeah. Anyway,
0: we're not talking about A's, we're not talking about B's, we're talking about M's. We're talking about Malta, Matthew.
1: Oh.
0: You'll be back here, you know, next month with a bevy of stories.
1: I will.
0: Can we do Matt's bingo, or should we keep that? Matt's Maltese bingo, where we text in all of the things that Matt might have done, and as he tells us his stories, you know, Matt loses his passport, Matt, you know, pays too much for a pastizzi.
1: Matt gets kidnapped by Maltese underworld figures.
0: Only to discover that they're family.
1: Yeah.
0: And he rises up to become a leading member of the family.
1: The long lost Don Corleone.
0: That's pretty cool. That would be.
1: That could work.
0: Yeah.
1: Well,
0: I mean, you could inherit a villa, a rundown villa, and, you know, take. You could inherit a villa, a rundown villa, and, you know, take up.

0: wind and humidity and pressure.
1: All the weather things.
0: But they tell you the visibility. Oh, right. 27 kilometres. So theoretically,
1: wow,
0: I could see the whole country if I just go upstairs to the rooftop garden.
1: Yeah, stand up on where the British put their cannons, because those will no doubt be the highest point, and just look out.
0: Survey the homeland.
1: I'm looking forward to the photo. It's going to make terrible radio, but it's, you know, there we go. Put that on your bingo card. Matt sees all of Malta in one view, in one roomy-eyed view. A tear comes to his eye.
0: That's right. He sings the Maltese. Wonder what the Maltese anthem is.
1: Look that up, because I think we might need to play that. There's,
0: could be Tina Arena singing Sorrento Moon.
1: I'm going. That's what I'll be doing next week. You'll be in Malta and I'll be in Cananara listening to Tenerina.
0: Tenerina, serenade you. Oh, I don't know. I don't know which is better.
1: I'm struggling to think where I would.
0: We're back where we started. Cargo pants or fisherman's pants here? Like, you know, Sophie's choice.
1: I'll be the cargo's pants in Cananara. With my ringer shirt, you'll be the fisherman's pants with the fisherman.
0: The fisherman. Marshall Ox.
1: Okay. Yeah, this is your challenge. Find a Maltese person. Find a Maltese fisherman or woman wearing fisherman's pants.
0: I will.
1: Oh no, they're Thai fisherman's pants. I never knew. People always called them Thai fisherman pants, and I was never sure. Is this because of what the fisher people of Thailand wear? Or is it that they're pants that you tie at the front? If there's any experts in fisherman pants out there who know about this, can they confirm? Is it tie as in the land or tie as in the useful way of fastening your pants up?
0: I always thought it was, belt. You know, that was Thai as in Thailand.
1: It's sort of ethnocentric. Yeah. Yeah, it was ethno-specific.
0: Nice and baggy around the legs so you don't get caught up.
1: Yeah,
0: but isn't that what the Navy fellows used to wear? Like they had on the big long flary pants as well.
1: You're thinking of the flares from the Village People. They're Navy people. With the chaps. Yeah. We're back to chaps and jodhpurs. Okay,
0: chaps or flares?
1: Jodhpurs or flares? Jodhpurs or chaps? You have to toss a coin.
0: I don't know what to pack. You know. So. I'm taking both because when I go down to that wharf in southern Malta, I'm going to say, Hi, I'm here
1: from Australia. And everyone will look up at you. Oh, we've bought the same chaps.
0: I'll fit right in. It's going to be fantastic.
1: Oh. What an image. Oh, what an image. Who said that radio isn't a visual art form?
0: It just gets better and better and better.
1: The content of this show.
0: Oh, mate! Remember what we used to be like 10 years ago?
1: Well, we've got a lot of it recorded.
0: Okay.
1: And it was better. It was better. The quality is going down as we just lose our standards of what standards we never realised we had. I think we played more music. Play another song.
0: I've got a banger for you.
1: Yeah, okay.
0: You like that other one, eh?
1: Yeah, that was good. More of the same.
0: Yeah. You want to hear this? This is a band called Sing Sing.
1: Oh, yeah.
0: Computer? Is this the one?
1: No. Straight out of Alcatraz.
0: Yeah.

0: That was fun. I couldn't quite tell what the hell was going on, but it was good. That's what I like.
1: Yeah, it's a South Korean band called Sing Sing.
0: Oh, South Korean? I would have never have guessed. I like the sort of samples of quite humanistic noises. Yeah,
1: Korean reggae.
0: Reggae too, yeah. I've just tried to get onto your playlist here, Matt. There's an expired link.
1: Should I resend it?
0: Because we didn't do... Is it a little bit old?
1: I can resend it.
0: That's all right. Or I can just find the tracks and go as we go. Go as we go. So there's a lot happening, Matthew. There's a lot happening. You're going away.
1: Yeah, you're going away.
0: Well, I'm going away, but I'll be back in soon. I'll be back before you. But then when we get back, there's a show coming up.
1: Mm-hmm.
0: If you didn't know about it, on the 19th of June, there's a Sunset Sounds gig.
1: Tell me more.
0: Where you can hear. Well, you can't really go along to listen, Matt, because you'll be performing. And you'll be next to me.
1: We'll be there. We'll be on the stage.
0: With bells on. You'll be wearing your trilby. And you know what? I'm going to try and get myself a pair of Thai fisherman pants. Just all cargo pants.
1: Go on. Do it.
0: For the night.
1: Do it.
0: I'm
1: sure if you can't find
0: I'll find a festival and pay too much for them.
1: At the Moon Festival.
0: You know what? I reckon the markets... One of the markets. Now, Matt, if we had more time and a bit more journalistic integrity, do you know what we could really just spend hours on this radio program, this Katherine Community Radio, Katherine FM local radio? Do you know what we could do?
1: What?
0: Delve into what the hell is going on between the Saturday market and the Sunday market.
1: I don't know.
0: We could get interviews on... We could have a whole podcast on what the hell is happening. There's beef. There's been walkouts. There's splinter organisations.
1: Look, it's as bad as the council.
0: It's the troubles.
1: Yeah.
0: You know?
1: It is.
0: Only instead of a sort of geographical line, it's more of a temporal line.
1: I don't understand it.
0: They occupy the same space. Maybe it's a sort of Chris Nolan movie where it's the same market in two different times at once.
1: Interstellar.
0: Yeah.
1: There's people trapped trying to get free. And they can't. They're trying to get past the watermelon.
0: Yeah, selling their bunch of Kang Kong on Saturday. They're spelling their bunch of...
1: You know what I'd really like?
0: A good coffee and a donut.
1: No.
0: From the market on a Saturday morning or a Sunday morning.
1: No, what I'd like is to go back to where it was at
0: Ryan Park. I know, it's a long time.
1: And only have one market.
0: One market.
1: That was
0: to rule them all. On a Friday? Or it doesn't matter to you now because you're retired. You don't care.
1: Well, tell me on a Friday. Saturday morning.
0: Saturday
1: morning's got the vibe.
0: Oh, here you go. Here you go. We're taking sides already. It's easy. You know, we start out being impartial and all of a sudden Matt's going... He's in Team Saturday. I'll be forced to be Team Sunday.
1: Really?
0: And the next thing will be... Well, I haven't been to the Saturday market because of soccer and junior rangers.
1: I think it's pretty much like the Sunday market.
0: It's just like the Sunday market.
1: But there's not as much there.
0: Do you know what? It reminds me of that Dr. Seuss book, you know, the butter side up and the butter side down, you know?
1: Yes, yes.
0: You know, and they're just exactly the same.
1: Yep.
0: Look, I believe that...
1: That
0: you know,
1: all of us are created equal.
0: That the market has a right to have us live in safety on a Saturday and have it so, but that doesn't mean that you can get on. No, I'm joking. Going somewhere else. So I've only been to Sunday and I quite enjoyed it, but I did think to myself, imagine if you combined all the stalls into one mega market.
1: Yeah.
0: You know what? I'm going to call it a supermarket.
1: A Sunday or a Saturday? See, the problem with having it on a
0: Sunday
1: is that you'd normally sleep in on a Sunday morning.
0: So you, who wrote that rule?
1: Well,
0: you haven't had little kids for a while.
1: I haven't. But generally, Sunday mornings, you know. Because
0: Saturday mornings, you're up and at them.
1: Well, I know what it is.
0: Get on your bike with your basket, go and get a baguette and get home.
1: Yes, or a few pastitsis.
0: A few pastitsis. You could make pastitsis and sell them at a Saturday or Sunday market.
1: I could make padina.
0: Okay, here's a good radio topic. It's a little bit like Shark Tank or The Apprentice. It's a bit like The Apprentice. So, you know, next minute you'll be the president. No. Okay. You've got to sell on Saturday or Sunday market in Catherine. You have $100.
1: Yeah.
0: And this could be a great challenge. This could be a great August running segment here. You have $100,
1: yeah,
0: right?
1: Go on.
0: And what are you going to spend that $100 on? Okay, $110, so the $10 is your fee to go to the market. Don't worry about food handling certificates or anything like that.
1: Nah.
0: It's just straight out.
1: Under the table.
0: Straight out product, right?
1: Yeah.
0: And you got $100 and you have to go to the market and make the most amount of money that you can on a random market day. What are you doing, Matt? Think.
1: What am I retailing?
0: What are you retailing? What are you selling? What are you mongering?
1: I reckon I would do bread.
0: Bread.
1: Because I'm making very nice bread at the moment.
0: Yes.
1: And I would do a padina. I actually would do that.
0: So talk it out here. Talk it out here. So what are we talking? We're talking you could go up to Matt and you've got an artisanal loaf.
1: Well, it'll be just be basic. It's a white loaf of bread, unsliced. Looks fantastic.
0: In a brown paper bag, are we talking?
1: Yes.
0: You know, sort of three quarters. Do you know what shits me? Buying bread and from a bakery and they give you a bag that covers one third of it or two thirds of it. And you just got to take the other third to just attract germs all the way home. Annoys the crap out of me. Get a bigger bag.
1: I'll tell you where the
0: bigger bags are. Sorry, I've gone off.
1: No, do you know where the bigger bags are?
0: No.
1: Woolworths mushroom. The mushroom bags from Woolies.
0: That's how you gave me the price. That's how you gave me the costs down. Is you're getting free paper bags from the mushroom section? You're really taking this dollar thing to the bank. Matthew, come on. I mean, you can make a whole thing. It could be the branded thing, mushroom bread. Hey, have you tried mushroom bread? Yeah, it doesn't have any mushrooms in it. He just steals the bags from Woolies.
1: I don't steal them. I feel like it's for all the bad produce I've bought there. I reckon it's a fair exchange.
0: Yeah. That's what they all say. You're the Robin Hood of the mushroom aisle.
1: Oh, look, you know, and I walk out of there head held high.
0: Head held high.
1: I've stuck it to the man.
0: 250 brown paper bags in his 25 cent brown paper bag. No, that's the real criminal theft. 25 cents for those brown paper bags. That is just an absolute daylight robbery.
1: Anyway, so that's what
0: okay, so bread. So you're selling what? How much is a loaf of bread? A Matt handcrafted, hand-kneaded loaf of bread made with Woolworths macro flour.
1: And it comes in a Woolworths mushroom bag.
0: It comes in a Woolworths mushroom bag. Maybe two end for end.
1: I reckon I could do it for between $5 and $6.
0: I'd say that's reasonable for a hand crusted crust.
1: Yeah, and I reckon I'd make a profit.
0: Oh, shit, yeah, you'd make a profit. So you got $100 to spend, Matt. I mean, $100 worth of flour is quite a bit of flour.
1: Yeah, well,
0: you'll be kneading. Your little hands will be.
1: That's right. Oh, I might have to employ some under 12s.
0: Employ some under 12s. Or try and get your hands on a second mate, you know, like one of a bread mixing machine.
1: Nah,
0: you got to be hand.
1: No. Don't mess with the product.
0: Okay, that's all good. Well, so I mean, I have these conversations with my 12-year-old's always looking for a get-rich-quick scheme.
1: I'm telling you, bread, easy, simple recipe.
0: I know what you're saying. Okay, but how long does your bread keep for?
1: Well,
0: how many days in advance are you baking? Because how many loaves of bread can you fit in your oven at a time?
1: Well, that would be something. It's It takes 45 minutes.
0: 45 minutes?
1: So I could have the oven going all the time.
0: How many loaves of bread can you fit in your oven?
1: Oh, two.
0: Two? Okay. And are they in a tin or are they just open?
1: No. It's in a big Dutch oven and there's two loaves side by side.
0: Yeah, okay. So you're doing two every 45 minutes. Yeah, okay. All I'm thinking is, like, how many loaves of bread do you reckon you could realistically turn up with? So if you turn up with 10 loaves of bread.
1: Oh, I'm thinking.
0: And then you've made 60
1: 20,
0: bucks.
1: Maybe 20.
0: 20 loaves of bread?
1: I reckon. 20. When's the market? What day?
0: So you pick Saturday or Sunday.
1: Saturday.
0: Yeah.
1: So start on Thursday.
0: So you'd be happy to sell Thursday's bread on Saturday?
1: Yeah. Yeah, because once it's cool, you can bung it in the freezer.
0: So you're gonna go to the market and you're gonna say, "Come and get your loaf of frozen bread."
1: No, it'll be defrosted by
0: defrosted. But what if word gets out he's selling? Okay, okay, okay.
1: I just tell him. This is Thursday's bread. Blah blah blah.
0: But your bread's so sort of dense and crusty. I feel like it's trapping the goodness inside.
1: Yeah, it is. I'm very happy with it.
0: Okay, so Matt's going to make 20 loaves of bread between Thursday and Saturday or Sunday. He's going to sell them all for $6 each. 20 times 20. What is it? 20 times 6.
1: 60 is a 120 bucks.
0: Doesn't seem like, is that worth it?
1: Well,
0: you know, just 4 days of hard labor, hand kneading all those loaves.
1: It's cash money.
0: Yeah.
1: And I haven't spent the whole $100.
0: No. And then I think you're going to make more money in the Padina.
1: That's, and that would be $35 worth of flour.
0: Mm. So you're making a profit there. And then you've got your tin of Padina. You just get a square. Is that how it works?
1: Yeah. $4 a square.
0: Yeah, something in it. I think getting a nice homemade thing would be nice.
1: It is, yeah. I've stopped buying bread.
0: Yeah.
1: I don't buy it anymore. Anyway, this is, I don't know.
0: You just got to convince 20 other people to stop buying bread and come and buy it from you. Well, no, to keep buying bread.
1: No, well, that's
0: keep
1: the problem.
0: Buying bread.
1: The problem is if
0: they'll take one look at how easy it is and think, oh, well, maybe
1: that's
0: I should.
1: That's all good. But the thing is, if it gets too successful, then you got to keep it up.
0: There'll be Facebook pages. Then. Where's the bread guy? I didn't buy bread this week because I was planning on getting my crusty loaf. What are you calling the stall? Bread by Matt.
1: Matt's bread.
0: Inbred.
1: That could work.
0: Show us your dough.
1: I don't know. Yeah, I'm under pressure.
0: Leaven heaven.
1: Just think about it.
0: I just looked at the computer and said Christine Arnoux Meyer.

0: Now, Matt, I've just noticed that Robo DJ is bringing up somebody with album Spoken Word, Jazz and Funk.
1: Who's that?
0: Do you know Roy Ayres? Have you heard of Roy Ayres? With Warm Vibes. And so I thought, let's have a quick listen. So I've never heard this before.
1: That's very Kenny G.
0: It's very Kenny G. I love a

0: I think this is all it's going to be.
1: Yeah.
0: It's good. Good background music, though.
1: It's nice if you have dinner music, isn't it? If you've got friends over for dinner.
0: Yeah.
1: Yeah.
0: Yeah, it just feels like a very particular sort of dinner party, you know, just a very 90s, very, you know, everyone's wearing tuxedos.
1: Yes.
0: You're drinking wine out of carafes.
1: Is there a prawn cocktail?
0: Prawn cocktail, maybe some cocaine.
1: Yes.
0: Patrick Bateman's there.
1: Oh.
0: I don't know.
1: Yeah, okay,
0: you've had enough of Roy Ayres. Well, that's just something from the...
1: it's a palate cleanser. I thought it was going to be something like...
0: Yeah, I thought it was going to be good.
1: Damn Ayres.
0: But no.
1: No.
0: Not as good as that.
1: Anywho.
0: Well, Matt, we've banged through an hour. What more do they want? What more do the people want?
1: You haven't played a song yet.
0: Oh yeah, well, pass me the thing of me. Oh, yeah, I did. I was gonna. Well, I just played. I played Roy Ayres. Yeah, I did. Okay, I should be able to get onto him.
1: I sent you something.
0: You did, and here it is now. I was gonna add. Honestly, the song that I had. It says link expired again.
1: Oh, bloody hell! Freaking Spotify.
0: Oh no! Here we go. Here we go. And now I'm going to. Add to queue. No, I can't seem to.
1: Yeah,
0: just give me the thing.
1: Yeah, take the thing in front. But be careful that it'll
0: look.
1: End up
0: I don't know whether you're gonna. Play an ad. I don't know whether this could be the. It's not really
1: this
0: the.
1: This is if you come on our show on the 19th of June. This is what's going to happen. This is what you'll
0: experience. No. Give it here.
1: But it'll be you'll be able to see us.
0: The only song that I could think to add was the song that was stuck on my head all evening, and the kids were sick of me. Singing and specifically probably dancing too. We're playing a lot of 90s throwbacks today. And this one's from a film from the 90s.
1: Neverending Story?
0: No, a bit little bit later. Look, there's a version of it that's been remastered in 2011. Let's play that one. No, actually, you know what I want? I want that one. I want.
1: Give us a hint.
0: No, it's... You'll find out. I've got to... I don't know how to make your thing work anymore. Oh, I see. I've got to do that. And I'll do that one too. And then I'll go back. Okay.
1: Got it?
0: Yep. Oh, no, it's still Roy Ayres going on.
1: It's never ending. That's the never ending story.

0: That was Cuban Pete, as featured in the Jim Clary classic, The Mask.
1: I thought it was the penguins from Madagascar at the start. I'm thinking, yeah, I can see those penguins doing that. That's great.
0: Yeah, true. No, it's the song he gets all the police dancing at the end of The Mask.
1: It's very good.
0: It's a banger.
1: I can see you dancing around in the house with the kids today.
0: Yeah, Cuban Pete.
1: Do they all get into it?
0: No, they said, Dad, stop it. Please stop.
1: Do they?
0: Yep. Stop singing Cuban Pete, Dad.
1: At home I get, stop cooking, Dad.
0: No, I've got to make 20 loaves by Saturday. I can't stop. Why did I get into this? Why did I sink?
1: Damn you, damn it.
0: Why did I sink all my money into a bakery? Do you know what I do? Oh, I'm not going to say. I'm going to tell my idea on radio, actually. Someone might steal it. So I'm not going to do.
1: What? Do it. Start a Monday market.
0: Yeah, and it's going to be a supermarket. You know what this town does need? I mean, all these markets on different days. It's really saying this town needs another supermarket. A good one. IGA. Let's get an IGA happening.
1: Oh, wouldn't that be good?
0: And then you could sell your bread. They could play exclusively Cuban music.
1: Good. And we could have a special section just on mushroom bags.
0: You have to pay for the mushroom bags. That's what, you know, like, I feel like, I've, you know, big brother Woolworths is listening to our radio show, and I'm going to go to Woolworths tomorrow and go to buy some mushrooms, and they'll be locked down. They'll have a barcode on them.
1: They'll give away the fruit, but not the mushroom bags.
0: Yeah, but they'll, well, no, what's that line though? You can have your mushrooms forever, but they'll take away your soul. I'm thinking sort of like a Hotel California set scenario. Yeah, yeah. You might.
1: Cuban Pete.
0: Anyway.
1: Oh.
0: Well, you could just forage for mushrooms, Matt. That always works out well.
1: It does.
0: Well, I'm looking forward to Maltese Bingo.
1: Yeah. Yeah. You could do that.
0: If you're at home, wish them well. Oh, now, did I see something on the Instagram about spoken word this Thursday?
1: Is it on this Thursday?
0: I got a message just before. Oh, yeah. Is this the Sacha Baron Cohen version? The Madagascar version?
1: I'm trying to find that one.
0: That's not. Yeah, no, this is it. Oh no, that's Will.i.am.

0: Good bass line really does make a make it the track, doesn't it?
1: Yeah.
0: You really want the Prince Juliet one though. That's because he's at least doing the OG words, I think, Prince Julian, you know. Not all the words. Yeah, this is it. This sounds more.
2: Move it!
0: Oh, this is the actual original.

0: move it. I like to move it. I like to move it.
1: Yeah, I like to.
2: 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I feel like there's a whole show just right there. Now, I picked up my phone to do something. Oh, that's right.
3: 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What were you looking at?
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2: An open mic night on Fridays.
3: On Fridays. That's what it is.
2: Right, okay. Because at 3:37 it said, if there's anyone listening who knows this, so somebody's saying Thursday 21st of May, but then the post got taken down. There isn't any comments on that. I don't know. Keep your ears out. If you like poetry... Also, the Catherine Big Short Film Festival, if you like making movies, go and go and make a movie.
3: If you need any props done, I can put you in touch with somebody who can make props.
2: Yep.
3: We're available to do short films. We're doing one, aren't we?
2: We're doing one, yeah. I don't know if anyone else would want us doing this, but... I think the fourth version of I Like to Move It might be the signal that we need to say that the show might be finished. Yeah. Physically fit.
3: Let's end on this. Save on your upcoming NBA.
2: Oh my god.
3: No, I'm waiting for it to go.
2: I'm sorry, I thought that was an actual song.
3: No.
2: The Rehearsal Renewal Revival? Ozmed?
3: Do the renewal, review. Yeah.
2: This is it?
3: Yeah.
2: Now that I've got my woman. Shout? Put my hands up and shout.
3: Great Australian musical artist.
2: Every time I think about you. Why on earth are we playing this, mate? Did you hear Dr. Hook died?
3: Yeah. What? Is this the right song?
2: This is a shout, isn't it?
3: Yeah.
2: This is 30-odd foot of grunt, everyone. Russell Crowe.
3: Sounds like...
2: Why are we playing this? Can you...
3: I don't know. It just came up.
2: The algorithm. Buckled to the algorithm. Matt, you need to de-plug, okay? De-plug yourself and go over to Malta.
3: I've never heard these guys.
2: Chase some rabbits, eat some sardines, come back here and just don't be a... You can cancel your subscription, but you're still a slave to the algorithm.
3: Yeah.
2: I mean, it's a good song, isn't it a Ray Charles? Doesn't he sort of do the main version of this?
3: Yeah, there's a few. Oh, it's a computer. It's this. That's Robo DJ. That was Robo DJ.
2: Oh, sorry. Okay. Johnny O'Keefe, right?
3: This is Russell Crowe.
2: Oh, this sounds good. Yeah, this is actual good stuff. Sorry. Once again, Harley's error.
3: I've never heard this. He's forgotten
2: his name. It's Maximus Generalis Aurelius. That's his name.
3: Drummer in a band that's broken up. Lead singer in a band that never gigged.
2: That was quite good, man.

0: all those people, Matt, complaining about the diversity hiring of the film Homer's Odyssey?
1: No Greeks?
0: They're saying not Greeks, but the sort of these other sort of mouth-breathing types are complaining that there's not enough sort of Scottish and Irish people like the previous film, Blockbuster Troy had, you know, like, where's Brad Pitt? Where's Brian Cox? You know?
1: Homer O'Cassidy. Yeah.
0: That's always, yeah, it's bizarre. You, it's a bizarre world we live in. You know, Olivia Wilde plays Helen. You know, she's just, you know, white, blonde-haired, blue-eyed, you know, and... No. No, we need more of that. I don't know, you know. Russell Crowe, another Roman, famous Roman, playing opposite Joaquin Phoenix.
1: Another fine Italian.
0: It's a wild world, man.
1: You know, this is pretty ordinary.
2: M.O.R.
1: Yeah.
2: Karaoke.
1: Still.
0: Look, if it was your friend's band, you'd go, oh, have a listen to this. That doesn't sound good. But, you know, but it's pleasant enough.
1: It's pleasant enough. Truly. I wonder if he plays at the Coffs Harbour Hooey. He gets 226,000 monthly listeners.
0: No. He's paying for them.

0: crap, Matt.
1: Yeah.
0: Sorry.
2: Just is.
0: Nah, sorry, Rusty.
1: Yeah.
0: Stick to what you do best. Being grumpy on camera.
1: Play Italians.
0: Do you know what? There is one Rusty thing. Can I show you Rusty singing that actually genuinely moved me? But I'm gonna have to look it up.
1: All right.
0: I think it might be on YouTube. Can you talk about something?
1: I don't know if I've got YouTube on there, but have a look.
0: Rusty can sing, right? Rusty can he can't sing, but he can act. You know, some people can't do some things, but they can't do others. Oh, you don't have the internet. Is that what's happening here? Did you have the internet?
1: Yeah. This isn't the Michael Jackson for me.
0: Who's this Michael Jackson? Eloise, I don't know if you're out there listening.

0: Okay, so I found it, and this is Rusty on stage when he plays in Les Mis.
1: At last, we

0: tune.
1: There is no place for you to hide.
2: Your child will live within my...
3: And that was The Confrontation, a classic scene from Les Mis. Jean Valjean and Le Maire sort of having it out. But and I think there's a version, that version was not with Hugh Jackman, but I think he does it with Hugh sometimes too. Rusty can act, but he can't sort of be himself and sing. But when he's taking on a role, he can do it.
4: I preferred the Liam Neeson version of Les Mis.
3: I haven't seen it.
4: He's very good.
3: Is that, yeah. Is he
4: not the musical one.
3: Not the musical one.
4: No.
3: Not the Hugh Jackman one done.
4: No.
3: It was before that, was it? Was he young Jean Valjean?
4: Yeah. Great story. Great film.
3: Classic.
4: Anywho, we won't be on the radio for a couple of weeks.
3: A few weeks. You'll just hang out and you'll find us, you'll hear us. We'll float on by, we'll float on in. You'll be happy again. Life will be good. Matt will have Maltese stories to tell. Bring us back a pack of Maltesers, Matthew.
4: Maybe they don't sell them over there because maybe they feel it's cultural appropriation.
3: What about a stuffed falcon or any bird, really?
4: Maybe. What about a rabbit?
3: The Maltese rabbit. Bring us back something to talk about.
4: Yes, I will.
3: Okay.
4: Our next show is possibly on the 15th.
3: Yeah, but I think we might be rehearsing like mad.
4: That's the week. That's the week.
3: Yeah, that's
4: the
3: week off. Yeah, yeah.
4: Could
3: be
4: the 22nd then.
3: All 22nd, right. I'll be in Darwin. You know, yeah, it's going to be a while.
4: Yeah. Yeah. Anyway.
3: Hmm.
4: 19th of June at Gotti.
3: Gotti.
4: Be there. Something might be happening on this Thursday night.
3: Maybe. Keep your eyes peeled.
4: Yeah. There's several markets on over the weekend.
3: Yep. So get your Kangkong, you don't need Kangkong, you've got it in
4: your I tell you, I did go there, I don't know whether it was a Sunday or a Saturday, it might have been a Sunday.
3: Yep, just keep it neutral, yeah.
4: Yeah, but I got the best damn toasted sandwich I've ever had.
3: Really? Long time. And you're a connoisseur of toasted sandwiches.
4: Yeah.
3: Whopper.
4: And it was reasonably priced.
3: Whoa.
4: About three slices of ham, several different cheeses, and it was just great.
3: Oh, and you love it. Because we've talked before about trying to find the best toasted sandwich in Catherine. Because before that you said that, believe it or not, the Macca's McCafe toasted champ sandwich was always right up there.
4: Yeah.
3: Wow.
4: Anyway, so that whoever that person, that little outlet is.
3: Toasticerie.
4: Yeah, the toasticerie was very good.
3: Very good.
4: All right.
3: We'll leave you with Simon Astley. Is he the other one's brother?
4: Maybe.
3: Rick Astley's brother, maybe. And followed up by Daryl Hall and Oates. A short break and then Hermitude once more. Smell you later, Gathrine.
4: Bye.

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1: Kata Pramunungur.
0: And we here in
1: Woodford
0: for festival. And
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Deadly!

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You're tuned in to Katherine Community Radio on 101.3 FM. Keep that dial exactly where it is. You've got no need to move on.

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0: And we here in
1: Woodford
0: For festival. And
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1: It's 5:21.

I remember how it started in the 60s. I was talking to some friends about the war, when an old man who'd been listening walked up to me. I saw the RSL badge that he wore. He said, son, the day is coming when you'll have to shoot a gun. I know you won't be backward, and when you hear the time has come, you'll stand up for your country, and you'll start marching to that drum, the way your father did before.

Well, the years went by, and me and me mates, we were sent to Vietnam to keep the hidden peril there at bay. But the locals, they didn't welcome us with smiles or open arms, and, well, we couldn't understand the things they'd say. We were shot at in the jungles and blown up in the towns. And the spray from our own choppers turned the bush from green to brown. And many young Australians, they lost their lives on foreign ground, the way their fathers did before.

It was the middle of the night. We marched through empty city streets in that false dawn's early light. And ever since that time, well, they've done their best to sort of keep us out of sight. It just seemed that no one gave a damn about that war. 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And the only time that it seems worthwhile is when we march on Anzac Day, the way our fathers did before.

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1: Good morning, I'm Lee Harrison. A fresh Resolve poll shows the 2026 federal budget received the lowest overall good score from voters in 5 years. Fewer than a quarter of Australians agreed the policies would benefit their household. 35% thought it would make them worse off. A man's now been charged with murdering a woman and two boys at a home in Sydney's southwest. He was arrested at the scene after police were called to what's been described as a particularly violent scene at Campbelltown. The man in his 40s is now facing 3 counts of domestic violence murder. New South Wales Acting Superintendent Michael Moroney says at this stage there's nothing to suggest prior interactions with police.
2: It appears to be not something that we had on our radar in terms of being known to police, but I can reassure the public that domestic violence is a number one priority for the New South Wales Police.
1: Residents across southeast Queensland are being urged to prepare for another day of heavy rain. The Weather Bureau has issued a number of flood watches and warnings for more torrential rainfall. Community Information Officer Morgan Pumper says some areas could see significant falls.
3: While some areas might not get as much showery weather activity as others, also see for surface paradise being more than 20 millimetres for today's conditions.
1: Data shows more Australians are falling victim to subscription creep. Research has found people spend an average of $136 a month on subscriptions. Gen Z spends the most at $178 a month. Consumer Policy Research Centre spokesperson Erin Turner says more people are finding it difficult to cancel subscriptions.
4: But when it comes time for you to turn off the tap, to stop subscribing, they put up barriers after barriers.
1: A former Border Force officer has been caught working with an illegal cigarette syndicate. A damning report has exposed allegations a former high-ranking Border Force official leaked classified intelligence about illegal tobacco smuggling techniques. The anti-corruption watchdog's inquiry found the man provided information to a business associate in the tobacco sector. PwC is sending 48 executive assistant roles to Manila. It follows a decision earlier this year by rival KPMG to outsource 200 of its senior roles, again to the Philippines. Overseas, police in the US say the threat's been neutralised after an active shooter situation at a mosque in San Diego. At least one person is understood to have been killed. Emergency services remain on the scene. This is Air News. Zach Merritt could be again wanting out of Essendon as Brad Scott's Bombers face a crucial month. Eddie Summerfield reports.
5: After a failed move to Hawthorn last year, Zach Merritt could again be wanting to leave at season's end. The proposition put to Essendon legend Matthew Lloyd on Footy Classified.
6: I think it's best for both club and player.
5: The Bombers will be without Peter Wright for Friday night's Dreamtime clash against Richmond. The Ruck suffering a knee ligament injury in the loss to Fremantle. Essendon facing the other bottom clubs over the next 3 weeks. A crucial time for coach Brad Scott, who was on Fox Footy last night.
7: I don't think any coach can accept a lack of commitment to the contest because that doesn't require any talent.
5: Eddie Summerfield, Melbourne.
1: Rugby league great Phil Gould is concerned Laurie Daly's Blue squad lacks depth if players become injured in State of Origin Game 1. Gould says the New South Wales list lacks the balance of Billy Slater's Maroons.
8: If something happened to James Tedesco, you've virtually got an inexperienced fullback going back there to cover that position. Let's hope it doesn't happen. I look at this team and I'm thinking they're going to have a lot of possession. They're going to have to at least get 50% possession to win this game.
1: And Aussie tennis star Alex de Minaur has opened his Hamburg campaign with a comeback win over Francisco Cerundolo, booking his place in the round of 16. Australian Independent Radio News.
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The Catherine Club Friday. The party starts at 4 p.m. Happy hour. Meat raffles from 6. Badge and chocolate wheel draws throughout the night. Of course, daily lunch specials. Nightly dinner specials. I reckon the roast kicks on a Sunday. We've got a courtesy bus Thursday, Friday and Saturday. A huge children's play area. And you can watch the sports live on massive screens. Make it a family night out. The Catherine Club. 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

soon you got a room full of rabbits. Parakeets in between tweets sometimes get too quiet. Uh-oh, but have no fear, 'cause soon you'll hear a parakeet's riot. Just try it. A multiplication, that's the name of the game. In every generation, you know they play the same. Yeah, it's multiplication.

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1: Good morning, I'm Lee Harrison. Police in the US say they're working with the FBI to investigate a shooting at an Islamic centre that they are declaring a hate crime. Three people, including a security guard, were killed in the attack at the San Diego Mosque. Two suspects, both teenagers, were also found dead in a vehicle with self-inflicted wounds. San Diego Police Chief Scott Weil says gunfire was also heard at a second location.
2: We had active gunfire coming in on a landscaper that was just out there doing his job. Thankfully, he's okay. He was not hit. He was not injured.
1: A man's due in court today accused of killing a woman and two boys in Sydney Southwest. Police say they were confronted with a particularly violent scene after being called to the Campbelltown home. The man was arrested at the scene and has now been charged with three counts of domestic violence murder. The federal government is rejecting accusations its proposed changes to discretionary trusts amounts to a death tax. Labor intends to impose a 30% tax on testamentary trusts from mid-2028. The opposition says the move penalises parents trying to secure their children's future. But Senior Minister Mark Butler says the changes don't apply to most inheritance arrangements.
3: You can almost set your watch, Carl, every few years, this scare campaign about a death tax. There hasn't been a tax on inheritances for 40 or 50 years, and there's not going to be one for 40 or 50 years. At least it's just not a place Australia's going to go.
1: A new study has confirmed contaminated alcohol is being sold at some bottle shops and licensed venues. The investigation found some Melbourne retailers are selling illicit vodka bottles at a cheaper price than legal products. The spirits were found to contain methanol, which can be fatal in some instances. Dr. Michala Kowalski from the National Drug and Alcohol Research Centre claims the alcohol black market is growing.
4: Since we did this study, we've actually been to over 200 bottle shops across Victoria, New South Wales and Queensland. And what we've found is that about 30% of the bottle shops we've gone to were actually stocking products that we suspected were illicit.
1: Defence Minister Richard Marles will deliver a key speech today analysing Australia's military strategy. The address will take place at the Lowy Institute, a prominent think tank focused on international policy. Security guards have been posted to protect the newly added statue of Scott Morrison in regional Victoria. A bronze bust of the former PM has been unveiled at Ballarat's Botanical Gardens. And the Royal Australian Mint has released a three-coin set commemorating Australia's involvement in World War II. This is Air News. Collingwood champion Scott Pendlebury has been celebrated at the MCG. Alex Riddell reports.
5: Teammates, coaches and Collingwood staff were just some gathered here at the MCG to celebrate Scott Pendlebury's upcoming record-breaking match. Currently equal with Brent Harvey on 432 games, Pendlebury will move to the outright record holder when Collingwood play West Coast on Saturday. Pendlebury says he'll be making sure he soaks it all in.
6: There'll be a part where I come out here and I'll probably look lost and whatever, but I'll just be wandering and just taking it all in.
5: The 38-year-old holds competition records for most career disposals, handballs and tackles. He so far played in front of 23,069,849 fans, making him the most watched play in the competition's history. Pendlebury says there are a few factors behind his success.
6: Luck, mum and dad, good genetics, and a good club and a good management program.
1: Recalled Blues fullback James Tedesco has fired a warning shot at Sam Walker ahead of his State of Origin debut for Queensland. Tedesco was asked how he's going to feel lining up against his Roosters teammate.
7: I'm proud of him, but I've got to go up against him, so can't be too nice. It'll be a big stage for him. I know he's up for it, but we've got to put some pressure on him as a young half coming into this arena, so I'm sure we'll talk about it a lot.
1: And Sydney-based tennis star Rinki Hijikata has lost a hard-fought battle against German Daniel Altmaier at the Hamburg Open. Australian Independent Radio News.
8: This is Air News Territory Edition. Hello, I'm Steve Barker. A motorcyclist's arms were fractured in a shocking accident in Casuarina on Saturday afternoon. Police have been speaking with the driver of a white Corolla Ascent, which was parked about 80 metres from what appeared to be the accident scene near the corner of Vanderlyn Drive. There's a large dent in the driver's side door and tyre marks consistent with sudden braking. Anyone with more information or footage is being encouraged to contact Crime Stoppers. Several businesses have been broken into in Tennant Creek. Police are investigating. More from Darren McElhane.
9: It was after midnight when youths allegedly entered a supermarket on Patterson Street and ransacked the shelves. A short time later, NT police received reports that the suspects allegedly attempted to burgle the bank but were unable to access the building. CCTV operators observed the youths allegedly carrying an edged weapon as they proceeded to the next business. They allegedly smashed a window and entered the premises, but it's unknown if any items were removed. Detectives will conduct further investigations today. Darren McElhane, Air News.
8: The Northern Territory looks like recording the country's first death from diphtheria in almost a decade. Peter Jones explains.
10: NT Health says it's awaiting results from the autopsy of a possible diphtheria death. Chief Medical Officer, Public Health at Central Australian Aboriginal Congress, Dr. John Boffer, says the death occurred a number of weeks ago in a remote area. Diphtheria is a bacterial infection that can cause severe illness in unvaccinated individuals, including skin sores and a sore throat. The NT News says it's been on the rise in the Territory, with 145 cases reported since January last year. Peter Jones, Air News.
8: The federal opposition says it will fight to repeal Labor's tax changes to capital gains, negative gearing and trusts. Two new opinion polls have found voters are not happy, Jan, with the changes made in the federal budget. Despite the poor reception, the coalition's primary vote has not improved and the party remains in third spot behind One Nation and the Albanese government. Liberal leader Angus Taylor wouldn't be drawn on the polls but says they won't be supporting the tax changes.
11: If the Greens and others think that this is good legislation and they want to support it, then we'll repeal it. We're going to keep fighting. And we're going to fight every single day, as I say, through to the next election against absolutely rotten taxes.
8: And now to air sport. The coach of the Gold Coast Suns has back calls for more AFL games to be played in the NT. It's still unclear how the exhibition games in Darwin would look like after this year, with the contract with the Northern Territory government set to expire later in 2026. But Damien Hardwick says while the decision is up to other people, he knows the AFL is charged with the responsibility of growing the game in the Territory, and the Suns are happy to play their part. And new figures show more money is being ploughed into women's and girls' sport in Australia. More from Alan Baskin.
12: More than 84,000 donors pledged funds through the Australian Sports Foundation last year, and Chief Executive Gerald Rechter says there's been a powerful shift.
13: 3 years ago, the ASF was raising around $6.6 million annually for women and girls in sport, and that figure has this year reached $22.8 million.
12: She says sport has a unique capacity to strengthen community well-being, and she's looking forward to continuing the Sports Foundation's role. Alan Baskin, Air News.
8: Thanks, Alan. It's Tuesday the 19th. I'm Steve Barker. This is Air News Northern Territory.
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15: 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You've got no need to move on.

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